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3: Good morning, Southwest Indiana. We're looking for sunny skies and hot, steamy temperatures today. We'll see 96 for highs, a heat index up to 100, maybe 105 today. Clear tonight, 72 for lows. More of the same tomorrow, sunny and hot on Wednesday, 95 again. Heat index in the triple digits. And we'll do it again on Thursday, even warmer, sunny and a high of 97 degrees on Thursday. That is your Southern Indiana weather forecast.
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1: Good morning, Southwest Indiana. We're looking for sunny skies and hot, steamy temperatures today. We'll see 96 for highs, a heat index up to 100, maybe 105 today. Clear tonight, 72 for lows. More of the same tomorrow, sunny and hot on Wednesday, 95 again. Heat index in the triple digits. And we'll do it again on Thursday, even warmer, sunny, and a high of 97 degrees on Thursday. That is your Southern Indiana weather forecast.
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1: With WITZ News, I'm your news director, Blake Burris, reporting. An unused building in downtown Jasper, with over a century of local history, may soon enjoy new life as a hybrid space. At a special meeting of the Jasper Employment Development Commission last week, Ruger Kirsteins gave a presentation on behalf of Woodworks, LLC, regarding the development of an old Indiana furniture building on Mill Street downtown. Woodworks, LLC is made up of local entities, Premier Property Management, and Crimp Construction. They plan to repurpose the building from its previous manufacturing use, creating an asset that's going to give back to the city again. One section of the building will be converted to market-rate apartments, while the north side will be utilized for commercial space. It will house 60 to 64 apartments with one and two bedroom units. Amenities will include a lounge area, exercise space, and two small workspaces for those working from home. A courtyard will be added to the space outside for the use of residents. The commercial space of approximately 50,000 feet is envisioned as a flex space that will be divided into individual suites for use by small businesses. Total capital investment on this phase of the project will be approximately $16.5 million. An application to the Lilly Endowment resulted in approved funding of $3 million, contingent on a local supporting watch. Woodworks LLC has requested partnership with the City of Jasper for several expenses that would make up the local match contribution. These include a 10-year property tax abatement, $1 million in TIF reimbursement for capital investment and public infrastructure expenses, and a letter of support for the adjacent water, stormwater, and street infrastructure projects. Construction is anticipated to begin in 2027 with completion by the end of 2028. At that point, the building would be available for sale for prospective buyers. The commission reviewed the project's scoring for a potential 10-year tax abatement, approving a score of 96 points. The meeting concluded with a brief discussion about the project's timeline, dependencies on local government support, and management plans. For more information on these and other updates, you can go online to jasperindiana.gov or by going to jaspergov-indiana on Facebook, reported on by Drew Hasselbring. The DuBois County Democratic Party will hold a grand opening tomorrow, Wednesday, September 16th, for its new headquarters in downtown Ferdinand. The celebration will begin at 7 p.m. with doors opening at 6:30 at 1245 Main Street near the corner of Main and 13th Streets. The historic property was restored by local businessman and master craftsman Keith Fritz, who is making the space available to the party. The headquarters will serve as a gathering place for community engagement, volunteer activities, candidate events, and party operations. The grand opening is open to the public and will include tours, opportunities to meet local Democratic candidates and volunteers, and information about upcoming activities. Everyone is welcome to attend. Jasper's Mayor Ryan Craig and Jasper Arts are inviting local artists to submit proposals for a commissioned artwork to be displayed in the mayor's office at City Hall. The opportunity is open to artists who live or work in DuBois County, and submissions are due by October 25th next month. Artists can submit concepts in any medium, including two- and three-dimensional works, as long as the artwork can be safely installed and removed. The selected artist will receive a $1,000 cash prize, privately funded by Mayor Craig, with no taxpayer money used for the project. Artists can submit three images and a written description online at jasperarts.org/mayor-call-for-artist. The winning artist will be notified by November 9th. As of today, Tuesday, September 15th, you are currently paying an average of $3.59 a gallon for gas across the state of Indiana, according to AAA. That is 73 cents below today's national average of $4.32 a gallon, while also being 46 cents above the average of this time 1 year ago when it was $3.13 a gallon. With your WITZ News, I'm your news director, Blake Burris, reporting.
2: A heat advisory is in effect today starting at noon and will remain into effect until tomorrow evening at 8 o'clock. You are listening with Lauren for today's Southern Indiana weather forecast. For today, sunny skies are expected and hot with a high near 96 and heat index values as high as 103. Mostly clear skies expected overnight tonight with a low around 72. Tomorrow, Wednesday, September 16th, mostly sunny and hot with a high near 95. Heat index values as high as 101. And partly cloudy skies Wednesday night with a low around 72. Thursday, September 17th, sunny and hot again with a high near 97. Partly cloudy skies Thursday night with a low around 71. And Friday, September 18th, mostly sunny skies expected with slight chances of showers in the afternoon and a high near 93 degrees. Friday night, mostly clear skies expected with a low around 70. Saturday, September 19th, sunny skies expected, a high near 93, partly cloudy Saturday night with a low around 70 degrees. And Sunday, September 20th, mostly sunny skies expected with a high near 88. 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

0: Welcome back to The Ramsey Show in the Fairwinds Credit Union Studio. I am Rachel Cruz, hosting this hour with George Camel. We are answering your questions at 888-825-5225. So give us a call. We're talking about your life and your money. Up next, we have Brooke in Salt Lake City. Hi, Brooke. Welcome to the show.
1: Hi, how are you guys?
0: Hi, we're doing great. How can we help?
1: Good. I am just curious. How do you stay humble but stand up for yourself when your family members make comments about you not having money, but they don't know the whole story?
0: No. What happened?
1: We try to live a humble lifestyle and, you know, use the Every Dollar app, and we just get comments sometimes randomly, mostly from my husband's mother, and she says things like, I wish you did things like your uncle and you were smart with your money instead of buying this, I don't know, $2,000 hunting bow, is what happened yesterday.
2: Your husband bought a hunting bow for $2,000?
1: He's going to.
2: Mm-hmm. Okay.
0: And she said,
2: she doesn't think that's a wise decision.
1: She doesn't think that we save for it and pay cash for things.
2: Would that make a difference to her, or does she just think this is a stupid purchase?
1: Her comment was mostly like, your uncle saves and saves and then buys what he wants when he wants to,
0: money. You don't have to respond to anything she says. She doesn't get a vote in your life, but did you not say,
1: right,
0: that's what we do?
1: Yeah, we did, and she just said, well, it doesn't seem like that, and it's just hard, like, to, when people say things like that and without wanting to be like, oh, well, I have all this, like, how do you just,
2: without needing, like, to prove yourself?
1: Yeah.
2: Has she always been this way? Do you guys have this kind of relationship where most things she says bothers you
1: a little bit?
2: Okay.
1: Yeah,
2: just
1: maybe
2: par for the course with mother-in-laws. I don't know, but
1: yeah.
2: I think this is maybe tip of the iceberg of she's just this kind of a judgier person and rubs you the wrong way. And like Angel said, she doesn't know
0: rude.
2: Your life.
0: And super rude.
2: Yeah, and just
0: could
2: rude.
0: You imagine telling
2: if
0: your
2: this
0: kid,
2: was my mom,
0: I really wish you
2: why
0: were
2: doesn't
0: more
2: your
0: like,
2: husband step in and take her aside and go, hey, Mom,
0: yeah,
2: listen,
0: you don't
2: we
0: get
2: don't
0: a vote.
2: Need this.
0: We don't need your opinion.
1: Yeah, he did last night after the fact. And we've gotten comments sometimes from other family members that we have too. Not like to this extent. It's been a little more subtle here and there. But he did pull her aside last night, but it's just, he's like, how much do I tell her? Do I tell her we have all this money? Do I tell her how much we make? Do I tell her we have all this in retirement? Like,
0: but she doesn't.
1: Is she worried about us? You know?
2: I don't think he needs to show her a spreadsheet. I think he can just have a conversation saying, hey, Mom, appreciate your comments. They are unneeded. We're doing fine financially. We don't go into debt for things. We save up.
0: You can mind your own business. Like, I feel like she doesn't even, on one extreme, like, she doesn't even deserve
2: a
0: comment.
2: I'm just trying to shut this down. You know what I mean? Like, we don't need to have conversations like this. We're doing fine. If we need help, if we're struggling, well, you'll know.
0: No.
2: We'll let you know if we need help from you.
0: I won't let her know.
2: Well, if they want the comments, if we're looking for your opinions, we will ask for them.
0: That's it. I think it's that. If we want your opinion about money, we will ask. But
2: how is she doing financially?
0: It's just a rude thing to say to someone.
2: Do you think she's projecting?
1: Yeah. I don't think she's doing amazing financially. I don't think she's doing awful, but I don't think that she's at a point where she should be at, like, her age, but.
2: Okay.
0: Yeah. Well, this is easier said than done, Brooke, but I mean, I honestly, your whole life, when you try to dance around what other people are thinking and trying to prove yourself, that's just a long, exhausting life. So there does have to be a level of, which is easier said than done. I know, but. Where you have to be like, this is our story. This is what we're choosing to do. And other people can make judgments, make comments. But it is what it is. And we're secure enough in our plan. And we know what we're doing that we don't even need the affirmation of the outside people to feel good about what we're doing. We don't need them to even know. Because it's none of their business.
1: And that's usually what we're like.
0: Yeah. Like, yeah. But this just bothered you. This bothered you.
1: Yeah.
0: What other comments are made? You said that this was the most obvious comment. Are there, like, passive aggressive?
1: It's just been things like where we make it a point to say in front of our kids, instead of saying we don't have the money for that, we say it's not in the budget, right? So we say that to people when they're like, hey, do you want to go to St. George next week? And we're like, oh no, sorry, that's not in the budget. We didn't plan for that this month. And then they say, oh, okay. You know, like, so it's just little things like that where you can tell that they're like, oh, like, why can't you just do it?
0: Sure. Yeah.
1: And it's hard to.
0: And you can't, right? Like, you guys aren't at a point that.
1: We could.
0: Yeah.
1: We're on baby step six, and we have plenty of money. We make about, like, $240 a year and put 18 to 20% away. Like,
2: wow. Way to
1: we're
2: go.
1: We're doing just fine. But we just.
0: Yeah.
1: We just budget.
2: Well, you have different priorities than other people. Some people want to go on vacations every couple months, and you guys spend your money on a crossbow. Like, it just, it depends on your personality. So as long as you're living out of your values and you're not, you know, sort of shorting yourself by saying, we can't spend. Instead, go, here's what we choose to spend on.
0: That's what I do want to make sure, bro, because that you guys are enjoying your life, but you're comfortable with the decisions you've made. You don't.
1: Yeah.
0: Okay, that's great. That's what I want. I don't. Because sometimes we get people.
1: And we go on trips and stuff all the time, but we just.
2: The children aren't suffering.
1: For that next month.
0: Yeah. And, you know, to shift the language a little bit, just as a thought, since you guys are on baby step six, and since you could technically put it in the budget if you wanted to, right?
1: Right.
0: I do wonder if the sentiment of it's not in the budget usually means that we don't have the money for it right this second, but when you have the ability to, you know, you could just say, sorry, we can't. And the kids start to hear more. We get to make decisions based on our value system because mom and dad have done so well. And because we followed a budget for so long, we actually have the ability to do some of this, but we're just choosing not to. Does that make sense?
1: Gotcha.
0: Versus villainizing the budget, not to other people. I'm thinking more of the kids, even though I tell my kids that all the time. I was like, we don't have the money for that. Stop it. Stop it.
1: Yeah. Yep.
0: Stop.
2: Shuts down the conversation.
0: It does. But I always do wonder, because you guys are on this side, right? Like, it would be different too if you were getting out of debt and you're on baby step one, two, or three, and you're, then it really is not in the, like, you really don't have the money to do it. And that's a fair reality. But I wonder the narrative at which you talk. And again, this is less about other people, maybe more within your home and for yourself to give yourself, I don't know, the permission to be like, yeah, we're able to do this, but we're going to just choose to say no because we don't want to spend the money there. Does that make sense?
2: Yeah, you want your kids and everyone else to see that you're making decisions out of confidence in who you are and what your value are instead of a place of weakness of this like, well, we just, I don't know, it's not in the budget. I do think the language matters.
0: Yeah.
2: And we always say more is caught than taught. So the kids will grow up thinking, well, we never had money for that instead of, well, we had the money. We just, that wasn't a priority for us.
0: For mom and dad. Yeah. And that they're grown up enough that they don't feel like they're having to be swayed in every situation. But
2: to do things because someone else asked them or pressured them.
0: That's right. Yeah. Yeah. I don't know. Just a thought, Brooke. I appreciate the call, though. But yeah, the mother-in-law thing. I think there's just a point that you have to say, of course she'd make these comments. It is what it is. And you keep moving on. Don't let it pin you down and ruin your day.

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0: Well, Georgia, I think some of my favorite memories growing up were trips. It's probably my love for travel.
1: Ramsey's love travel.
0: We love to travel. And mom and dad, they would always, we went from like camping in tents as they were getting out of their, out of the bankruptcy and all of that. And then by the time I hit probably late middle school, high school, we actually went on like vacations. We went on trips and mom and dad made it a priority. They do love to travel and they still do. But one of the things we did all the time is we cruised. We were a cruising family.
1: Wow.
0: So you're either a cruiser or you're not. So I
1: yes.
0: hear. And we did the big ships. Even as adults, we've done some in Europe. They've taken us before we had kids, but it was like Winston, my sister and her husband. And we did like a Baltic Sea, like a smaller boat.
1: Ooh.
0: Like some really fun experiences. And they're some of the best memories, again, I've had are these trips. And so thanks, Dave and Sharon, for that. But the great thing is that Dave's love for cruising has spilled over.
1: It's infiltrated Ramsey Solutions.
0: Into Ramsey land, you can say. And the idea of going on a cruise called the Live Like No One Else cruise came about a few years ago. We did our first one. It was a year ago is when we were there, March of 25.
1: Yeah.
0: And this is for people in baby steps 4, 5, and 6. So once you're out of debt and you have your fully
1: and
0: funded
1: seven.
0: Emergency.
1: You can come if you're on seven.
0: Oh, sorry. Yeah.
1: A lot of seveners.
0: And sevens. Lots
1: we
0: of
1: forget
0: sevens.
1: About seveners.
0: I know. Sevens. A lot of seveners, actually. And it was like this, hey, we talk about the sacrifice and everything you have to do to get yourself in a good financial position. And so you live like no one else. And then later you get to live and give like no one else. So let's do the Live Like No One Else cruise for those people. And let's celebrate and have fun and create memories with your life, right? And to enjoy it with other people. And so we're so pumped because we're doing it again. And this next one coming up is in March of 27. And it is, it's filling up, George.
1: 7 nights, Western Caribbean, Bahamas, Jamaica. Ooh, I want to take you. We got Grand Cayman, Cozumel. It's the entire ship is Ramsey fans.
0: It's all,
1: that's
0: yeah,
1: it.
0: The
1: and
0: entire,
1: the Ramsey personalities, and Dave and all
0: and
1: of
0: look
1: us.
0: At it. It's beautiful. It is it's a
1: gorgeous.
0: Nice ship, Holland American. Dave had to approve. You know that. He had
1: yes.
0: to say that he would
1: well,
0: enjoy this.
1: Well, he said he doesn't want Walmart of the seas
0: yes,
1: out there.
0: Yes, I know.
1: He wants it to be classy.
0: It is. It's such a beautiful, nice ship. My kids, they're coming for part of it.
1: I can't wait.
0: It overlaps with our spring break. I know. And so, yeah, it's so fun, you guys. And all the Ramsey personalities will all be there every night. We'll be hanging out
1: we have
0: during
1: all
0: the day.
1: New content. We're going to do the world's largest debt-free scream, live tapings of your favorite Ramsey shows, maybe even Smart Money Happy Hour. Who
0: yes.
1: knows?
0: Oh, look at us, Lord George, just laughing.
1: We got to make a drink live
0: on
1: stage.
0: The set.
1: It was
0: know.
1: Disastrous and hilarious. It was great.
0: It was great. But yeah, join us, if you will, again, if you're on Baby Steps 4 or beyond, and let's celebrate together so you can secure your cabin. And if you want to go to RamseySolutions.com/events to book, or we have a little QR code on screen if you're watching on YouTube that you can click on. But we want to hang out with you next March of 27. Come cruise with us. It'll be some good memories. All right, let's go to Houston, Texas, and we have Cormac. Is that how we
1: yeah.
0: would say? Is that it? Did I pronounce it correctly?
2: Just Cormac. Yes, I'm
0: Cormac. Okay, perfect. Hi, welcome to the show.
2: Thanks for having
0: me. Yes, how can we help?
2: So my wife and I have, over previous few years between bad luck and bad decisions, we've racked up about $120,000 in debt, not including our home. Feeling the pinch, trying to get things right. I've discovered the program a few months ago and have the $1,000 plus saved up, just trying to get out of debt. However, what I've noticed is because our minimum payments are so high, we're making such a small dent. We're wondering if we're better off doing a Chapter 13 bankruptcy and just consolidating everything, or cashing out one of

0: up, which I have about $110,000 in.
1: Okay. So it's $100,000 in credit card debt.
0: Yes.
1: Is it, was there a, did you try to start a business or what was that used on?
0: Unfortunately, I went through over the past 5 years, there was a divorce that was contested, sorry, that was heated. My grandmother and my father passed away within several months, a couple months of each other.
1: Okay. Wow.
0: And then good stuff did happen where I met my now wife and we got remarried and we have two beautiful children of our own. But those also cost money.
1: Yeah. That's a, you've
0: And
1: had
0: so it's
1: a
0: just,
1: lot happen.
0: it's been an active couple of years.
1: Yes. Okay, so how much money do you and your new wife make?
0: Combined about 250,000 a year.
1: Oh, well, that's great. Well,
0: Yeah.
2: Are you
0: I
2: guys
0: mean, I
2: investing
0: should,
2: right now?
0: at the exact moment, no, because I pulled my auto pull out of my paycheck. I withdrew all that, or excuse me, I stopped all that to try and get a handle on the debt.
2: Good. And same with your spouse?
0: Correct.
2: Okay. So I'm just looking at all the options here. So we never encourage bankruptcy.
0: Of course.
2: It will destroy your life for the next 10 years a lot more than it might help it, especially with Chapter 13, where you're just restructuring and you're getting on a payment plan. And so I would look at this amazing income and then your expenses to go, what can we cut out of our lives? How do we make more so that we can get ahead of this? Because right now you're saying the interest alone on 100 grand of credit card debt, what is the minimum payment per month and what's the interest every month?
0: Off the top of my head, the combined payments are well over $3,000 a month,
2: Okay.
0: and we're hardly, and the average, if you average out the interest, it's about 25%.
2: But are you guys taking home about 15K a month?
0: No, I have a child support payment from my first marriage, so that has a good dip into it, and then just. Medical expenses, as well as we have a second home that we are trying to unload, and that, but in the meantime, it's still costing us money as well. So
2: What
0: I
2: will the
0: would say
2: proceeds
0: our,
2: be from that if you sell it?
0: I mean, at this point, we're about to sell it for just cost, just to get out from under it.
2: Okay.
0: But
2: But that'll free
0: we
2: up
0: were
2: at least the
0: hoping to
2: mortgage
0: make,
2: payment.
0: correct, which would be about, including the tax payment, about $2,000 a month.
2: Okay, great. Would that help you get ahead? Would you be above water here if you freed
0: No,
2: up the two
0: so
2: grand?
0: my concern is my job has a mandatory retirement of 56 and I'm 38. I only have 18 years left to work. And because I do not have a college degree, I don't feel like I'll be able to get another, a similar job pay scale wise. So I am just why I am hesitant to drain my the one retirement account is because I'm just not. I'm worried I will not have enough time to rebuild it before I am forced to retire.
2: Sure, that is a concern. And we only tell people that if you're facing bankruptcy, it's the only time that you would ever even consider dipping into retirement. But I would still use that as a last-ditch effort, not a let's go green light, drain your Roth IRA today. I would do everything in
0: Correct.
2: my power to use your current assets and future income to knock this debt out over the next couple of years.
0: Yeah.
2: Which I think if you
0: So
2: took
0: yeah,
2: a good hard look at the
1: that's what
2: budget,
1: I'm.
2: you could find some money.
1: Yes, and that's what I'm wondering. Because I'm like, okay, say you guys lived off of 4K a month, which will feel very different than probably how you have with some child support payments. You said, I mean, I feel like you could. I feel like you could. You guys could find 4 or 5 thousand
0: Over
1: a
0: the
1: month.
0: past, yes, over the past 6 months, we've cut out, we sold the car. We, like I said, we're trying to get rid of the spare house. We have cut all streaming things. We're trimming. I picked up a
1: Yeah.
0: second job.
1: Okay, good, good. Because 5K
2: a month thrown at this debt, you're done in about 2 years.
1: Yeah, that's what
2: So 5K, that's amazing. $240,000 a year income and plus extra.
1: maybe some extra. Yeah,
2: You can
1: see,
2: climb out of this
1: yeah,
2: without
1: you
2: touching
1: can. It's going to
2: retirement.
1: take some time, but do not touch retirement. Don't file for bankruptcy. You guys have the income and the work ethic to get out of it. It may take 2 years.
3: Hey guys, Dave Ramsey here. You've heard me talking in your ear for years on your drive to work, around the house, wherever you listen, but there's something different about actually getting together. So we created the Live Like No One Else crew.

0: For 7 days, the Ramsey personalities and I are taking over an entire ship with 2,500 Ramsey people like you in the Western Caribbean. And we're not just showing up and doing speeches. We're on board vacationing with you all week. 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Well, this is one place where we're actually going to get to do it together. And what makes this thing so much fun for me, it's one heck of a week. We set sail March 14th through the 21st, 2027. 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
1: A collision, an emergency response, and people taken to the hospital. This is Network Indiana. I'm Ryan Hedrick. At least five people taken to the hospital after a collision involving an adult daycare bus and a Kia near downtown Indianapolis.
2: Five of the people on that bus agreed to go to the hospital, but one person declined. We do not know an extent of any injuries, but we do know that the five adults who did go to the hospital, they went just for precautionary measure, just to make sure that they're okay. People declined to comment on the scene right now, but we are trying to gather any information we could. There's glass shattered everywhere on the road. We haven't been given any information yet about the extent of injuries, like we said.
1: That's Fox 59 reporter Justin Adam Brown, a construction worker killed Monday at the site of Meta's plant data center in Lebanon. Police say Christopher Lall of Oklahoma was hit by a pickup truck. Workers were already helping Lall when police arrived, but he died at the scene. A woman who says she has two daughters with him posted on Facebook that they were not supposed to know life without him, and she said she will always keep his memory alive through them. A man accused of killing a sex offender at an Elkhart motel due in court today. The purpose of Nick Stanley's hearing is unclear. His trial is scheduled to begin Monday in Elkhart Circuit Court. Stanley previously asked to delay the trial so he could find an attorney, but that request was denied. Two Fort Wayne cops have been taken off patrol after a video showing them using force during an arrest that went viral. Police Chief PJ Smith says the officers are on restrictive duty while Internal Affairs looks into the matter. And the chief says that footage will become public once the investigation is complete. The Indianapolis Colts take on the Kansas City Chiefs Sunday night. This is Network Indiana.
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4: This is Hoosier Ag Today's Tuesday Farm Market Preview. Joining us, John Zanker of Farmers Keeper, the Carmel office. A little bit higher in corn and beans yesterday, John. Any chance that continues here on a Tuesday?
5: Well, I think it could, but that's depending upon what we're seeing in the energy markets. Possibility, according to President Trump, that Ukraine and Russia will stop hitting each other's energy refineries. That seems like a lot better deal for Russia than Ukraine. So I'm a little bit skeptical that Ukraine actually agreed to that. So we'll see if they did. And Russia has a chance to get those refineries repaired. And if they actually do start releasing diesel exports again, then that probably will cap off diesel exports. That certainly has a big impact on where we'll see soybeans going here over the next couple of months.
4: That's John Zanker, and I'm Andy Eubank. Hoosier Ag Today, Indiana's Farm Network.
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0: So one of the sneaky things about debt, I would say, and building a life around it, and we're talking everything from putting vacations on credit cards to financing furniture to all the above, is you see the price of something and you assume that's it. But the problem is when you use debt, there's a little thing called interest, George, that
1: It'll get you.
0: So the
1: people think, well, it's no big deal, and they don't teach this stuff in school.
0: Yes.
1: They're not telling you what 20% APR actually means.
0: That's right.
1: When it comes to that purchase.
0: Yep. So we wanted to kind of do the math, if you will, on what it actually really is costing you, the hidden cost of this quote-unquote American life that people build. And when you do it on debt, again, the numbers change pretty quickly. And
1: now more than ever, there's a way they'll get you out of there with that thing.
0: Yes.
1: Regardless of what payment you can afford and what the interest rate is that they'll tuck into the fine print. So let's talk about sticker price versus actual price. Let's start with a new couch. That's a famous one. You go into any furniture store, they always have some deal happening with the interest.
0: Yep.
1: Zero down, 0% for the first whatever. So let's talk about a new couch. Let's say the sticker price is $1,500 and it's 20% APR for 36 months. So when you hear the word APR, that's an abbreviation for annual percentage rate. This is essentially the full cost per year of borrowing that money. So it's not just the interest rate. It's actually the interest rate plus whatever fees they have all baked into one final rate. So 20% APR for 36 months, what you'd actually pay for that $1,500 couch is $2,007.
0: Gross.
1: So over $500 in interest alone.
0: $500.
1: But think about that. That makes the effective interest rate about 33%. About a third of that couch you paid extra in interest.
0: Extra to go.
1: That's crazy.
0: Okay, let's look at credit cards. Let's say you got a $6,600 balance and you know you have a 22.8% APR. And you'll be paying about $300 a month. So if you do that, it's going to take you about 2 years and 5 months to pay off this credit card. And the final price of the credit card is $8,628. So over $2,000 in interest alone just by saying, hey, we're going to live life on a credit card. May or may not be able to pay it off fully every month. So we're going to kind of just keep it around. And then it ends up with a balance of, $6,600.
1: Wow.
0: Now, okay. That's
1: not even minimum payment.
0: Okay,
1: that's if you're paying extra.
0: Okay, you ready for this? So then option two we have here, same APR, 22.8%, and you just do minimum payments, okay? The payoff time is 20 years and 1 month, and the final price will be $17,060. So you're paying $10,500 in just interest if you're just paying the minimum payments.
1: That's wild. And if you are able to watch on YouTube, Spotify, we've got the charts up to visualize all of this, and it is staggering just to look at the numbers on this, to think, now, I hope nobody takes 20 years to pay off $6,000.
0: No, surely not. But listen.
1: The fact remains, a lot of people are just making minimum payments because they can't or don't know
0: for
1: to
0: years.
1: Put extra
0: yeah,
1: on.
0: Maybe for not years. 20 years, but for a good amount, for sure.
1: Can you imagine? And that whatever that thing was you put on the credit card, long ago, like the
0: 20 years ago,
1: that's a lot of stupid tax to pay.
0: Let's go back 20 years. You got a little 2006 action. What did you buy in 2006?
1: What decisions was I making at 17 years old?
0: At 18,
1: I don't want to know the stupid stuff I was buying. Wow. Okay, now let's move on to a bigger one, a car.
0: Yep. So sticker price $35,000, financing at 7% for 5 years, final price $41,582. So an extra. We'll go $6,600 in interest alone.
1: And think about this. That car is no longer worth $35,000 because we know that cars go down in value about 60% in 5 years.
0: Yeah.
1: So that $35,000 car, you'll be lucky if it's $15,000 to $20,000.
0: Well, what's hard is 35, and that's before sales tax, registration, dealer fees, warranties, all of that. So that easily could be out the door at 40, 42.
1: Ouch.
0: Yep. So you're watching what it is. It's why
1: financing a car is one of the biggest wealth killers for the middle class in America today. You don't realize just how bad it is when you're paying interest on a depreciating asset going down in value. All right, finally, the house. Now, this one can feel like the least dumb decision because it's a house. It's an asset. It's going to go up in value over time. So let's talk about a sticker price of $350,000 for that house, and you're going to put 20% down. So $70,000 down. And you're going to do a 30-year mortgage at 6% APR. Well, the final price of that $350,000 house is $674,000.
0: Mm.
1: Around $324,000 in interest, which is almost as much as the house. That's crazy.
0: Wild. Wild. And if you did a 15-year mortgage, then you'd pay $179,000
1: less
0: in interest. So almost $200,000 you save in interest just by paying it off in 15 versus 30.
1: Which is why we always tell people,
0: yes,
1: just get the 15. Don't get a 30 and think you're going to pay it off like a 15.
0: Force yourself in it. Yeah, and I think what's hard is, again, you in these individual situations, it may feel like a good idea. Like, sure, let's just put the vacation on the credit card, or we need some new furniture. So in this one situation, we're going to do this. But what happens is that this builds over time. And for a lot of people, you're not able to pay it off in 6 months to a year if you're just living paycheck to paycheck and not really making a plan for it. So to make another debt decision easily could come up 9 months, 12 months after the other decision, right? And it just keeps piling up. And then you realize how much money of your money you're sending, not just for the item, because it's not just the sticker price, but all the interest to the banks and everything. And these industries are there to make money, and they know how to do it. For in America especially, oh my gosh, how much people take out debt.
1: The amount
0: for this
1: of
0: stuff.
1: Interest lenders are collecting every year would boggle your mind. So here's the thing to remember. Wealthy people earn interest. Broke people pay interest. You want to be on the wealthy side, earning it instead of paying it. And remember this, the sticker price is never the final price. So anytime you see that, anytime there's a salesperson involved, they are trained to sell. They are trained to let you focus on the features and the benefits and all how you're going to feel when you leave with that thing. Not the fine print, not the APR, not how much you're going to pay in full. And the taxes and fees will add a little. The interest will add a lot.
0: That's right. Yep, and minimum payments, it's a debt trap. Like that kind of system, that systematic thinking of I'll just pay minimum payments for the rest of my life, that keeps you, guarantees you in a cycle of debt for a really, really long time versus saying, hey, I want to get out of this. I'm going to stop going into debt, and I'm actually going to aggressively pay it off beyond the minimum payments to get out of debt as soon as possible.
1: And lastly, cash changes the math and the mindset. Yes, saving up feels slower. Yes, you're going to have to say no right now, but it's actually the fastest path to taking control of your money, and it makes you think twice. When you were to save up and actually see that amount of money leave your bank account, you think twice about that couch. You go,
0: 100%.
1: Can we find one on Facebook Marketplace? Because
0: we're like, are we good?
1: Oof, it took us 3 months to save up for that couch. I don't know if I want to let go of my hard-earned money. Think about how much of your working hours are spent just giving it to a lender.
0: Mm-hmm.
1: That's crazy to think about.
0: Absolutely. And I'll say this too, when you spend in cash and like larger purchases, you do realize, okay, I may not need that. Like if the cash is there, right? In our plan, we would say you can pay for it. Like if you have the money for it, that is fine. But so, and we've run into this with our van, even furniture. We've had our furniture for, gosh, it's going on how many years? 7 years.
1: Wow.
0: And so there's
1: congrats.
0: A couple of things we want to upgrade, but you're kind of like, well, the kids are still, I almost find myself being like, oh, do we need to? I don't know, you know, because I don't know if I want to. It may hurt to spend that kind of money, but you don't have that emotional attachment always with your money when debt is being used. It is just a sign of a signature.
1: You sort of bypass a big part of your brain that's the logical side and go straight to the, well, I want it now. It's the toddler in you.
0: Yes.
1: Winning.
0: Yes.
1: Do not let the toddler win. So the average individual, the average American, the average broke person just asks, how much per month? How much down? That's the problem. Financially wise people, wealthy people, they ask, how much? What is the full cost, total cost? And if I don't have that amount, I'm not buying it. And if you do that, you will take control of your money. So we've got an app that helps you do this. It's called Every Dollar. You can create sinking funds for that next big purchase and do it with confidence and peace. We'll drop a link in the show notes if you're listening on podcast or YouTube to that app.

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1: WITZ, Chris Norton reporting. On Monday night, you heard the newly ranked 18th Jasper Wildcat boys soccer team knock out Modern Day. Diego Ramos with two goals in the 10th and 55th. Diego Paz Martinez and Eddie Rodriguez on the board as the Wildcats defeat Modern Day 4-0, improve their record in the conference to 4-0, setting up a key matchup with Evansville North on Thursday. And at Cedar Crest, a soccer doubleheader. The girls match up first. Forest Park edging Northeast Dubois 2-1. The Lady Rangers now 9-1-1 overall. 2-1 the final score there. And the same score flipped in game number two. Number 7, Northeast Dubois knocks off number 9, Forest Park, the Jeep Boys, winners last evening in Ferdinand. And for Southridge, more doubleheader action. Boys varsity soccer defeating South Spencer 9-0, and the girls team falling just short of the Rebels 4-2. As we look ahead to tonight, it's volleyball on WITZ. Two more ranked teams, number 12 Jasper and number 5 Barrieve, meeting in Montgomery. Becky Nixon and I have the call tonight on 104.7 at 7:30 on WQKZ Soccer. Back on a Tuesday night, the Jasper Lady Wildcats at Heritage Hills. Varsity up first at 6 p.m. It's an early one, 5:45 pregame with Blake Burris and Heath Klemper. In the major leagues, the Cardinals open up with the Giants as 2-1 winners. Back at it this evening at 7:45. 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The Cubs 7-3 over Atlanta, and Cincinnati eliminated from playoff contention 4-1 by the Dodgers. Monday Night Football, a wipe. Kansas City runs away from Denver. 31-10, the final score as week one concludes. Chris Norton for WITZ.
2: 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We are the DAR.
3: That's fpu.com/quiz.

0: Well, if you're listening, you're one of the best pieces of marketing we have out there in the world. When you share the show and you tell your friends and family about it, it is so helpful because we want to be able to help and talk to as many people as possible to get them in control of their money. So if you will like, comment, subscribe, share the show, that helps us out a ton.
1: Mention it at your next dinner party.
0: Yeah, just throw it out there.
1: What you listening to? Play it in the background and they go, what is that? What is that about?
0: Instead of Spotify.
1: Who's that sultry voice?
0: Music?
1: That's George Camel.
0: That's what's happening. No Eric Clapton playlists here. No. We got the Ramsey Show.
1: You got me.
0: Yep.
1: That's all you need.
0: All right, let's go to Ben in Chattanooga. Hi, Ben. Welcome to the show.
2: Hi.
0: Hello. How can we help today?
2: So my main question is, should I stretch for a $1.1 million family farm dream on $186,000 salary? My wife's grandparents owned a 28-acre farm in the Northwest Georgia mountains. My wife has always dreamed about living on a property like this. About 6 years ago, her grandparents put it up for sale. We found that we were in a position to make an offer, so we offered $500,000 for it. We were living in the Boise area at the time, and that would have been contingent on our house. However, they ended up selling it to someone who offered a higher price, close to the full price. It was $586K. We believe the real estate agent kind of had some influence on that. And this has been kind of a lasting source of disappointment for my in-laws and the family. Now we've relocated to the Northwest Georgia area. The current owners have offered to sell us 17 acres of the farmland for $500K. However, the county blocked the lot split after we completed the survey due to a maximum number of 6 residences on a private road. We went through the variance process with the county. It was denied. After that, the owners offered us at least a purchase arrangement where we put up the price for the 17 acres, $500K with no payments, and then after 36 months, we would purchase the remaining 11 acres. I countered with just an idea of leasing the land outright for $300 a month and then having a first right of refusal that when they're ready to sell, we could get the land for 1.1, which they said they like that. They're thinking about doing that in a year or two. My financial situation, I have about $700,000 in retirement funds, about $450K in cash from the sale of our previous house, about $50K in a stock portfolio, about $20K in an emergency fund, and about $30K in an HSA. And so that's about $1.2 million for my net worth. My in-laws have offered to pay $1,000 a month if absolutely needed to pay for this so that it can come back into the family. However, that would come out of their equity in their house at this time.
0: Man, y'all are working real hard for this piece of property.
2: Yes, so everybody's working really hard. And so my concerns are just affordability for myself. That's a big debt for my salary.
1: Are you guys renting right now?
2: $650. Yes, we're renting a small home.
0: Would you think about putting the $480 down as a down payment? Because that'd be almost half of it.
2: Yeah, I would be putting down at least the $450 and keep my emergency fund is what I would.
1: What about the stocks? Could you liquidate those?
2: I would like to keep those and keep them growing.
0: Tell me this, Ben. If you did put down $480, it looks like the payments then, and this would be on a 30-year, not a 15, we recommend a 15, but it would be around $4,000 a month. And do you guys bring home around $15K? I'm just trying to figure out if we can make this mathematically work.
1: Yeah, what's
0: at
1: your
0: any
1: after-tax
0: level?
1: Monthly income without any 401k contributions or health care premiums? What is your after-tax monthly income?
2: So after tax without any of my benefits would probably be around, let's see, it'd probably be around like 12,000.
3: Okay.
2: Or probably more like 11,000.
3: So if you did a 15-year like we recommend, that'd be about half your take-home pay. And so you're worried about that legitimately.
0: That's
3: going to make you guys house poor. Now, what does the future hold? Can you buy this thing? Can you set up an agreement where you purchase this thing, let's say 2 years from now, and you guys just sock away cash?
2: I mean, that is kind of what I'm thinking that I would need to do in order to...
3: Because no one else is jonesing for this property. Right? And the people who own it don't really... They're okay getting out of it.
0: Yeah, do you want to move to it, Ben?
2: It's a beautiful property.
0: You do? Okay. North Georgia mountains are gorgeous.
2: My issue is always just does the math add up, and am I going to feel like this is going to weigh down on me with that amount of debt for 30 years? Like, that's always my concern.
3: Yeah, I would not do this today. I think there is a future where this can make sense and you're not stressed out about it.
0: Mm-hmm.
3: I mean, you guys have waited this long for the dream, so let's make sure the dream is a blessing and not a burden once we get into it. Now, do you guys have kids?
2: Yes, we have 5 kids.
3: Okay.
2: 12 and under.
3: Does this move make sense for you guys? Like, if you just did this thing next year, would this work with your jobs?
2: I would need to commute, but I'm already commuting. We live nearby. This is the whole reason we moved here.
3: Okay.
0: Man. Yeah, well, I would see if you can set up if this is really what you guys are wanting, and you're like, this is going to be a long-term play for us, I would say give it 2 years, because I think after socking away some cash and then maybe cashing out some, you may have to cash out some stocks just to make it work, because you have plenty in retirement. You guys have 700,000, is what you said?
2: Yeah.
0: Yeah. So your retirement's fine. I mean, all of it. You're going to be really real estate heavy in general after this, but over time it will even out. Which I'll be honest with you, when my husband and I, when we built and we moved in 2019, we were pretty real estate heavy.
3: Yeah, I was the same way.
0: Yeah, and over years you work to even it back out, right? And then have more cash and retirement and all of that. But so I think that's okay for the short term. So if this is something that you both really, really want to, then there's gonna have to be some sacrifices made. And that's going to be putting away money, seeing if you can get an agreement with them that a purchase in 2 years, holding the value with it not going up. Like, if you can hold the purchase price today and do it in 2 years, and then possibly having to cash out some stocks just to make up a difference. Because I would rather have breathing room and rebuild in the market investments when you're not penalized. Like, I'm not talking about retirement. Don't take anything out of retirement. But I would do that because it sounds like a dream. I mean, it sounds amazing and beautiful, and it's been in the family. Like, it would be worth going in and sacrificing for 2 years to get it, and then knowing the next 3 to 4 years we may be real estate heavy, but it's not gonna sink us. It's not gonna sink you. I would highly consider it.
3: And then see what you guys can reasonably put away to go. Can we put 6-7 grand away for the next 2 years and have 170 grand on top of what we currently have to make this thing make sense? And are you guys working with a good agent?
2: We have not asked an agent yet about any of this.
3: I would get them involved to see.
0: Make sure
3: is
0: the
3: this
0: comps
3: place,
0: are right.
3: Yeah, is it actually worth $1.1 million? Are they just squeezing you because they know you really want the property? Is this thing really worth $800,000?
2: Okay.
3: So that's the part I want you to do your homework on, not just go, well, it's $1.1. It has to be $1.1.
0: Mm-hmm.
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0: Well, and you've already played the emotional cards because I know it's a family property. You know what I mean? Like, you're going to have to, do some good negotiating with it. But yeah, the answer today, Ben, is no. 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
6: With WITZ News, I'm your news director, Blake Burris, reporting. An unused building in downtown Jasper, with over a century of local history, may soon enjoy new life as a hybrid space. At a special meeting of the Jasper Employment Development Commission last week, Ruger Kirsteins gave a presentation on behalf of Woodworks, LLC, regarding the development of an old Indiana furniture building on Mill Street downtown. Woodworks, LLC is made up of local entities, Premier Property Management, and Crimp Construction. They plan to repurpose the building from its previous manufacturing use, creating an asset that's going to give back to the city again. One section of the building will be converted to market-rate apartments, while the north side will be utilized for commercial space. It will house 60 to 64 apartments with one and two bedroom units. Amenities will include a lounge area, exercise space, and two small workspaces for those working from home. A courtyard will be added to the space outside for the use of residents. The commercial space of approximately 50,000 feet is envisioned as a flex space that will be divided into individual suites for use by small businesses. Total capital investment on this phase of the project will be approximately $16.5 million. An application to the Lilly Endowment resulted in approved funding of $3 million, contingent on a local supporting watch. Woodworks LLC has requested partnership with the City of Jasper for several expenses that would make up the local match contribution. These include a 10-year property tax abatement, $1 million in TIF reimbursement for capital investment and public infrastructure expenses, and a letter of support for the adjacent water, stormwater, and street infrastructure projects. Construction is anticipated to begin in 2027 with completion by the end of 2028. At that point, the building would be available for sale for prospective buyers. The commission reviewed the project's scoring for a potential 10-year tax abatement, approving a score of 96 points. The meeting concluded with a brief discussion about the project's timeline, dependencies on local government support, and management plans. For more information on these and other updates, you can go online to jasperindiana.gov or by going to jaspergov-indiana on Facebook, reported on by Drew Hasselbring. The DuBois County Democratic Party will hold a grand opening tomorrow, Wednesday, September 16th, for its new headquarters in downtown Ferdinand. The celebration will begin at 7 p.m. with doors opening at 6:30 at 1245 Main Street near the corner of Main and 13th Streets. The historic property was restored by local businessman and master craftsman Keith Fritz, who is making the space available to the party. The headquarters will serve as a gathering place for community engagement, volunteer activities, candidate events, and party operations. The grand opening is open to the public and will include tours, opportunities to meet local Democratic candidates and volunteers, and information about upcoming activities. Everyone is welcome to attend. Jasper's Mayor Ryan Craig and Jasper Arts are inviting local artists to submit proposals for a commissioned artwork to be displayed in the mayor's office at City Hall. The opportunity is open to artists who live or work in DuBois County, and submissions are due by October 25th next month. Artists can submit concepts in any medium, including two- and three-dimensional works, as long as the artwork can be safely installed and removed. The selected artist will receive a $1,000 cash prize, privately funded by Mayor Craig, with no taxpayer money used for the project. Artists can submit three images and a written description online at jasperarts.org/mayor-call-for-artist. The winning artist will be notified by November 9th. As of today, Tuesday, September 15th, you are currently paying an average of $3.59 a gallon for gas across the state of Indiana, according to AAA. That is 73 cents below today's national average of $4.32 a gallon, while also being 46 cents above the average of this time 1 year ago when it was $3.13 a gallon. With your WITZ News, I'm your news director, Blake Burris, reporting.
7: A heat advisory is in effect today starting at noon and will remain into effect until tomorrow evening at 8 o'clock. You're listening with Lauren for today's Southern Indiana weather forecast. For today, sunny skies are expected and hot with a high near 96 and heat index values as high as 103. Mostly clear skies expected overnight tonight with a low around 72. Tomorrow, Wednesday, September 16th, mostly sunny and hot with a high near 95. Heat index values as high as 101. And partly cloudy skies Wednesday night with a low around 72. Thursday, September 17th, sunny and hot again with a high near 97. Partly cloudy skies Thursday night with a low around 71. And Friday, September 18th, mostly sunny skies expected with slight chances of showers in the afternoon and a high near 93 degrees. Friday night, mostly clear skies expected with a low around 70. Saturday, September 19th, sunny skies expected, a high near 93, partly cloudy Saturday night with a low around 70 degrees. And Sunday, September 20th, mostly sunny skies expected with a high near 88. You've been listening with Lauren for today's Southern Indiana weather.

0: Welcome back to The Ramsey Show in the Fairwinds Credit Union Studio. I am Rachel Cruz, hosting this hour with George Camel, co-host of Smart Money Happy Hour, with me as well. And we're answering your calls. So the board is full as we speak, but call in 888-825-5225. We'll see if we can get you in the next hour to answer your questions about money. All right, let's go to Fort Wayne, Indiana, and we have Tyler on the line. Hi, Tyler. Welcome to the show.
1: Hey, thank you so much for taking my call. This is incredible.
0: Absolutely.
1: So real, quick and short to the point, my job moved a year ago due to a building closure, and my 15-minute commute turned into a minimum 70-minute commute.
0: Oh.
1: So my question is it unreasonable to forfeit or to consider forfeiting our only debt of $100,000, which is our mortgage, at a 3% interest rate, our payment's only $809, in exchange to get, let's say 40 minutes or a half hour closer to my job. The issue we've had in making this is we purchased our home pre-COVID for $174, typical ranch out in the country, pole barn, et cetera. It's worth $300 to $350, depending on who you ask. That's to keep our mortgage the same, moving closer to the to work, that same price point. I don't want to say less nice, but we wouldn't be happy with that. So we'd have to go up to $400, $450 to have an equal living situation, if you will. And we just don't really feel comfortable. Wanted your expertise on that.
2: What's your income?
1: Mine this year, on track to make 140.
2: Awesome.
1: My wife, around 40.
2: So 180 income.
0: Okay, four, so she's
1: 180 total.
0: Okay,
1: yeah,
0: gotcha.
1: $9,000 a month being home after retirement's taken out.
0: How much would that be before retirement's taken out?
1: Let's just say my check's about $2,500 a week. Hers is about the same every 2 weeks.
0: Okay.
2: Nice. So here's the deal. Even if you moved up in house, as much as it'll hurt because your mortgage payment is so tiny right now, it's still going to be such a reasonable part of your take-home pay. So if it's less than 25% of your after-tax monthly income, go for it, because you're going to increase your quality of life.
0: Yes.
2: Because right now, 140 minutes round trip every day is what you're talking about?
1: 90 minutes, yes, an hour and 10, and which ultimately translates to about 40,000 miles annually on a vehicle. And I sold my truck I had because of the gas guzzling, paid for cash, a little small EV car that cut that bill and, just to a fraction of what I was paying in fuel cost. But, still my life has been ate away on the highway.
2: Yeah. And what will your new mortgage be? How much would you take on?
1: To get an equivalent what we have out in the country, just closer, it would be almost about $2,000.
0: Yeah, I just ran the numbers. It looks like $1,800, but you could go up to $2,500 to stay even within the parameters. So you guys are still very conservative, Tyler. Just on a retrospect, to like loosen a little bit of like, you guys would be fine. I know it would hurt. But your quality of life, I'm like, oh my gosh, if you could get 30 minutes close to work, right, or 20, you're saving almost an hour and a half, almost 2 hours. Like, it's pretty wild.
1: Right. And it's been nice.
0: Do you have kids?
1: To just pay cash for everything. We do. We have one that just graduated. We're paying cash for her.
2: Nice.
1: Future endeavors at school. And then we have a first grader. That's obviously our next concern, is we don't want to wait until we're, let's say, totally vested with him being in school with
0: his
1: friend group.
0: I get that.
1: To then separate him.
0: Yep.
1: He's in first grade, so that's why we're wanting to kind of make a move sooner than later if this is what we want to do.
0: Is the area that you guys would be moving to a good area, like as for a family and school system and, life, like your life in general, not just the commute side? Would it be a good move?
1: Yeah.
0: Does it excite you?
1: I think we would enjoy it. We live out into the proverbial boonies right now, so we don't want to go into town necessarily and have neighbors. But ultimately, that comes at a cost.
0: Hey, listen, the way
2: pesky neighbors
0: and the way AI's going, you may want to be off the grid. So, Tyler, you might be.
2: The boonies sounds mighty nice these days.
0: You may end up moving back out there. No, I'm just kidding.
2: But the overall question, I found this to be true, that the low interest rates are a curse for many people. It's become golden handcuffs where they go, well, we wanted to move, but we can't let go of this low interest rate. I'm going, the way Tyler's going, you guys could pay off this house in 7 years and have a 0% interest rate. And so that would be my goal for you guys, is to choose the life you want and, you know, date the rate, knowing it's going to change, it'll fluctuate, you can always refinance later, and more than likely you'll just pay the dang thing off.
0: That's
2: by
0: right.
2: Making extra payments to where it's a moot point. Okay. A couple of years from now. But overall, it sounds like this is the right move for your life right now.
0: And very conservative still, just so you know. I mean, you guys, I wouldn't...
2: If jumping to 6% rate was going to make this payment 50% of your take-home pay, we'd say, well, it's just too much house in
0: That's
2: general.
0: Right. That's right. All right, let's go to Avery in Tyler, Texas. Hi, Avery. Welcome to the show.
3: Hello?
0: Hi, hey. Avery. Are you there?
3: I'm here.
0: Hi, how are you?
3: Doing great. How are you guys?
0: We're doing good. How can we help?
3: So I am 19 years old. I have a job that the payment is kind of different, and I make anywhere from $5,000 to $9,000 a month.
0: Okay.
3: And I'm kind of in the stage where I'm saving up for a down payment on the house, and I'm having trouble trying to, I guess, get myself to have a little fun with my money.
2: What does that look like for you? What's something you know you should be doing more of, specifically?
3: Something I should be doing more of?
2: Yeah, you're saying I need to have more fun. What does that mean? Is that going out with friends? Is that going on a trip? Is that buying something, a car?
3: Yeah, I mean, it's kind of like, I have a fun life. I enjoy my life, but I guess, like, tickets, like, events, stuff like that, that I'm just kind of, I know I can't afford, but $300 for a ticket is also $300 away from a down payment on the house, so I'm just kind of curious if, like, am I supposed to do that, I guess?
0: Well, first and foremost, I would not feel like you have to or should, you know, X, Y, and Z. I think it is what you want to do, what you enjoy doing. The problem people get in trouble with money when they are a saver, which it sounds like you are, is they end up being controlled by money so much that any decision they make where they have to let go of anything creates such anxiety that the money now is a burden. And it was supposed to be the thing that actually frees you to make decisions and have options. So yeah, I would say I would personally budget, Avery, a percentage of your income that you can just spend and enjoy and force yourself to do it.
2: Guilt-free.
0: But there's a limit, right? You could say up to this point because you have a goal for a down payment and you're going to need X amount saved each month for that to hit that goal. So if you map it out in a budget, you actually give yourself permission to spend. So I would. I mean, I would force myself to spend a percentage of my income to enjoy
4: guiding
0: it,
4: you step by step to a debt-free lifestyle.
0: Part of money.
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2: Today's question comes from Elizabeth in Nevada, or Nevada, as they say.
0: I'm a Nevada girl. Nevada.
2: Forever. Elizabeth says, I'm fortunate to work for a company that puts 15% of my salary into my 401k without me having to contribute anything. Once we wrap up baby step 3 and start baby step 4, should I add my own 15% in addition to my employer's contribution or direct that money toward paying off our house instead? My husband plans on contributing 15% and his company will match 10%. Goodness gracious, these employer matches are crazy.
0: Well done, Elizabeth in Nevada. That's a good plan.
2: Well, the plan doesn't change. You're still going to invest 15% of your own salary, which I know sounds crazy, but you're putting let's say you make $100,000, you're putting 30 grand away. Only 15 of that is yours.
0: Is yours, yes.
2: That's pretty incredible. So I always tell people, if you have too much money in retirement, you can write me hate mail, you can send me a check, whatever you want to do. It's up to you. But I love the idea of building that muscle of investing because you may not have this job forever.
0: That's right.
2: And so it's great to just go, I can live off 15, I can live off of 15% less than I make.
0: Yes.
2: No matter where I work, regardless. I'm really good at investing. That mm-hmm. muscle is built up, and I think it's easy to get a little lackadaisical when the employer's doing all the work for you.
0: That's right. And that's why we even say the employer match in general, even if it's 3%. Obviously not 5%, it doesn't count towards your 15%, because you're exactly right, George. There's something about putting your own money away and knowing that, hey, I can do this. You always say, eat the vegetables first. Like,
2: eat
0: just
2: the vegetables
0: do it, and
2: first.
0: Then you have like a lot of freedom then to say, well, we really can enjoy and be very generous. Like, there's so much freedom in knowing that what is taken care of that needs to be taken care of is done.
2: And I'm telling, I mean, I don't know how old they are, but if they've got a couple of decades on them and they're investing this much.
0: It's insane. Does she say how much she makes? No, they don't say. I wonder how much they make.
2: I don't know. But I feel like this is a pretty, you're doing pretty well. This is not I'm making $12 an hour and my employer matches 15% of my salary.
0: Right.
2: This is probably, they're making good six figures together.
0: Well done.
2: Way to go.
0: Good job, Elizabeth. All right, let's go to Valentina. Oh, beautiful name. In Nashville, here in Nashville. Hey, welcome to the show.
13: Hi, how are you guys doing today?
0: Hi, we're doing great. How can we help?
13: Yeah, well, I was calling because my husband and I just welcomed our first baby, little boy.
0: Oh, congratulations.
13: Yeah. Thanks so much. We're over the moon about him. But we currently have $33,000 in debt, and we've been working on paying off our debt. We don't have much in our savings. My husband works a full commission job, so meaning that his income is like it's a variable. Mm-hmm. I do have a base pay. I go back to work next week, actually. I work as a paralegal.
0: Oh,
13: so
0: nice.
13: My question is, how should we be prioritizing paying off our debt, saving money with his variable income as well?
0: Well, it stays the same with the baby step. So that $1,000 is still that starter emergency fund, and then everything else you guys will throw at that debt. How much do you guys make a year together?
13: So together we make, this year we'll clear, I just got a raise, so it'll be $160,000.
0: Oh, good. Well, the good mm-hmm. thing about this is you guys won't be in debt for too long. I mean, how quickly mm-hmm. do you think you could pay this off?
13: Well, our goal is to have it within a year or sooner.
0: Okay, yeah. And if you really ramp it up and you do it in 9 months... then again, that starter emergency fund is only there for 9 months and everything okay. is being thrown into debt. And then if something does come up, and this is true for anybody, regardless of, you know, you have kids or not, if something mm-hmm. comes up, then what you were throwing at that debt, which would have been what, probably four-ish thousand possibly, a month, just if an emergency happens, don't throw it at the debt that month, fix the emergency and for sure, that amount of money should fix most things, that $4,000. And if you have to pause for 1 or 2 months to fix whatever life throws at you, you do that, and you just do it at the speed of cash. And so instead of it going to debt, you use that money to fix the emergency. But for you guys, for 9 months, we'll just, you say a prayer and be like, all right, I think we can go through this. But I understand.
2: Is he making zero in a given month, or is it like it fluctuates between

0: $5,500 a month goes toward the debt no matter what, then we're gonna make sure our bills are paid, of course, and insurance and all mm-hmm. that. But if you guys can just focus as a mm-hmm. team and go, $5,500 must go towards debt this month, you'll be done in 6 months.
1: Yeah, that's amazing. Incredible.
0: Congrats.
1: All right, let's go to, I know, congrats. Let's go to Daniel in Sacramento. Hi, Daniel. Welcome to the show.
2: Hi, Rachel and George. How are you guys doing today?
1: We're doing great. How can we help?
2: All right. So I have a question for you guys about whether it be wise to sell my house so I can cash flow nursing school. To give you guys some quick stats on me, I'm 37 years old, no kids, not married. $105,000 is my gross income. I do have $30,000 in a personal loan and $9,000 remaining on a student loan. My house is valued at anywhere from $525,000 to $550,000, and I owe $375,000 on it still. The two programs I'm looking at, they're both bachelor's of nursing programs. So one is a 2-year state program that's about $30,000 for the 2 years. The other one is a accelerated 1-year program that's almost $100,000 for the 1 year. And so that's why I don't want to go back into debt, obviously, for that. But it seems like the house would be a way to cash flow that. But also, I'd hate to sell the house and lose out on that.
1: Yeah, because you'll be getting like $175,000 in equity to fix a $30,000 problem. It feels out of balance to me.
2: Mm-hmm. Yeah, and with the salary being that, I mean, I make $105,000 as a nurse here in California. It'd probably be, $150,000 to $180,000 is what I've kind of researched around there. Mm-hmm. And obviously, that's a big enough jump, but I don't know if it's enough to offset selling a house, considering how expensive houses can be in California.
0: Yeah. What are you doing now for work?
2: I work for the state government. I'm a manager.
0: And what is what's driving the urgency around this? Does this have to happen in 2 months from now, or can it happen a year and 2 months from now?
2: No. So, I mean, I finished up most of the prereqs. So I'm right now kind of in preparing for the application season. So if I were to get into a program, it'd probably be either the summer of 27 or the fall of 27.
0: Okay.
1: So do you have, I mean, if it's 15, if the $30,000 for 2 years, is that $15,000 then per year?
2: Yeah, that's my guess. The $30,000 is,
1: I mean, I don't know, Dan. Why, I would just work extra and save. And
0: yeah, can you kind of just cash flow this thing and keep
1: like
0: the
1: a
0: house?
1: Yeah, like $1,000 a month will get you to the fall of 27.
2: Well, because the only other thing is with these programs, given the nature of my work, I can only work Monday through Friday, 8 to 5, and these programs are full-time. So I'd have to leave my job in order to do these programs.
0: So you have no income for 2 years?
2: Correct, yeah.
0: Yikes.
1: Well, that's not really going to work. So you were thinking about living off of the equity of your home to do it.
2: That, yeah, and I have an uncle that has an ADU. I've already talked to him, and he's considered letting me stay there for the year or 2 years rent-free, and then I just have to support myself.
1: Can you work nights after doing school?
2: Not at my current job.
1: No, but while you're in school.
2: That's possible.
1: Okay. Yeah. I mean, if you could figure out a way to save up $15,000 between now and then, cash flow it, and then figure out, hey, can I work nights and live on nothing while I'm in school? I would consider it, but I would not be going any more in debt, and I don't think I would sell my house for this.
0: No, I would try to keep it, man. You're obliterating your wealth-building plan by going backwards. And
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4: 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I'm Jay.

0: McDaniel. That bus and a car crashed on Indy's north side this morning. Firefighters say six adults were on that bus. Five were taken to a hospital, and police are looking into this. A construction worker died in a crash at a Meta data center site in Lebanon Monday evening. Police arrived and found Christopher Law from Oklahoma, who died at the scene after they say a pickup truck hit him. Meta says Law worked at the site of its planned data center when he died. Hendricks County sending a man to prison for over 100 years for abusing a child. Johnette Cruz reports.
1: Ryan McLaughlin was sentenced to 184 and a half years in the Indiana Department of Correction after a jury found him guilty on six counts, including three level one felonies for child molestation. Investigators say McLaughlin repeatedly abused a five-year-old girl over several months and threatened to kill her mother if she spoke out. McLaughlin was already a convicted sex offender who lied to authorities about living with children. Hendricks County Prosecutor Lauren Delp commended the victim's bravery while urging state lawmakers to pass legislation allowing life without parole or the death penalty for severe child abuse cases. Johnette Cruz, Network Indiana.
0: The statewide average for diesel prices today now at $6.21 a gallon, says AAA. This week they reached a record high of $6.23. If you pay for regular unleaded, expect those prices to rise early next month. You're paying an average for that of $3.59 a gallon. And Indianapolis Colts head coach Shane Steichen on where he says the Colts need to improve going into week two.
2: Looking at the game, I think things that we got to improve on, communication, tackling, we got to limit the explosive plays, special teams penalties, we got to clean those up, and then we got to be better offensively, just moving the balls.
0: They'll take on the Kansas City Chiefs this weekend, and the Chiefs beat the Broncos 31-10 last night on Monday Night Football. I'm Jake McDaniel, and you're listening to Network Indiana.
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10: We wish we could get to every call and question here on the show, but doesn't always happen, George.
11: Alas, there's only so much time in the day.
10: Only so much. I know. So if you do have a money question, though, and you want an answer to your situation, head over to our website and use Ask Ramsey. So this is our free AI tool that's built and trained on proven Ramsey principles, and you will get your answer, your money question answered the way we would answer it here on the show. In fact, it's even so smart, George. It has some follow-up questions to get your specific numbers and exactly what you need, and it's even the questions we would ask you here if you were calling in. So it really,
11: I send a lot of people there in the DMs. I'm like, hey, listen, Ask Ramsey is going to be way better than me trying to fat finger an answer in the DMs. It's much smarter.
10: So true, I know. 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All right, let's go to Lynn in Nashville, Tennessee. Hi, Lynn.
12: Hello. Thank you for taking my phone call. Yes, my husband and I have been married for over 40 years. We're debt-free. My husband still works. I'm not sure when he wants to retire, but I recently found that he has been taking money out of our CDs. We have a couple of CDs that are the step CDs, and they mature at different times. And he takes the interest and the principal out of those accounts. And I don't know what he's been doing with the money. He's been doing this for over a year. I just found out about it. When I have confronted him, he said he doesn't remember what he's done with the money. I went to the bank, and I found out that there's another CD that he opened up. My name is not on it. And I know that there's a large sum of money in that. I feel like I'm, I just don't know what to do. This is just totally out of character for him. Yeah. I just don't know what to do. I don't want to open up my own account and throw money in there, because that's what he might be doing, and that's not how I roll.
10: Sure. How much money are we talking? How much is in the new CD?
12: Close to 40,000.
10: Okay. And how much is in the CD that you have your name on as well, that he's taking money out of?
12: Oh, there's a total, for all of them, probably 150,000.
10: Okay. And how much has he taken out of that 150? Is it 40,000 total?
12: Out of the CDs the past year, he's taken $8,500 out.
10: Okay.
12: I don't know what to do. He won't tell me I don't think he's telling me the truth, and I don't, you know, the bank won't tell me if he has, you know, secret account somewhere.
10: Yeah, so you're worried. Okay.
11: All you can see is the withdrawals that are on the CDs your name is also on.
12: Yes, because they're part of our trust.
10: Okay. So it comes out to be about $800-ish dollars a month, kind of, is what he's been taking out of these CDs.
12: Yes. Mm-hmm.
10: Okay.
12: Yep.
11: Is he taking cash?
12: Yes.
11: And then the cash is disappearing, and we don't know where it's going. And when you confront him, he says, I don't remember.
12: Yeah, he said just stuff.
10: And then you found a $40,000 CD that you didn't know about. Mm-hmm.
11: And you've confronted him about
10: Have you asked him about that one?
12: Yes, I did. And it is, when we set up our trust in January, I asked him in front of the lawyers, you know, should we tag some of this money for our grandkids? And he said, no, we'll just, you know, our children can, you know, do that when we're dead. Well, this CD is for our grandkids, which is fine. But he didn't tell me about it, and my name is not on it. And he's been contributing to that. And when I did ask him about that CD for our grandkids, he said, I said, why did you do that? And he said, because I want to make sure that they get some money.
10: Hmm.
12: So,
10: how much do you guys have total, your net worth?
12: Oh, golly. over probably 1.2.
10: And does that include your home?
12: Yes, it does.
10: Okay. Okay. Mm-hmm. Yep. Yeah, I mean, I guess my concern would be what you're probably calling in about, because $850 a month at this point, I mean, that's kind of like it's not the end of the world. I just don't like that he's not being honest with you. And then there's a count over to the side that he's funding and says it's for the grandkids, which is great, but it's just that you feel out of the loop financially. Do you guys... Do you have a history of talking about money? Do you feel like you were on the same page up until this point?
12: Oh, most definitely. I mean, whenever we wanted to gift our children some money, you know, I would say, what are you thinking? And he would say an amount, and I said, well, that's about what I was thinking. Like 98% of the time, we've always been right on. Mm-hmm. But this is just a stab in the heart.
10: Mm.
11: Does he know that you feel betrayed?
12: Yes, and he does not. He has not offered an apology, and that's, you know, that's a tilt sign to me as well.
10: Do you feel like you guys have been pretty distant in your marriage in general?
12: Yes.
10: Okay.
12: Yes.
11: For how long now?
12: Yeah. Quite some time.
10: How old are you guys?
12: He's 70 and I'm 66.
10: Okay. Lynn, I mean, I think what you've presented to him is totally fair, and that you have a lot of fear is what it sounds like. Like you're scared, you know, that he's scaring you because it's out of character. Yep. It's not how it's always been. And I would lean on that less about the amount of money here or there, and it's more about keeping you guys unified, you know, for the next, you know, hopefully, God willing, 2 decades, right, or more. And so I think that would be my suggestion to you. I don't think you fix this by going and opening up your own account and all of that.
12: But if there
10: is a weird pattern, Lynn, and I hope there's not. I hope he's just a 7-year-old man and he's just, I don't know, his head's in the clouds a little. I don't know. I want to give him the benefit of the doubt. But I also, we've heard crazy stuff, you know, on the other side of the spectrum, too, on this show. And so I do want to honor your fear and not just brush it off. Mm-hmm. That if there does seem to be something weird going on pattern-wise over a period of time, that I'd pull in... Even a third party, I don't know if you'd go to therapy, you know, counseling at 70 years old, probably not, but I don't know, figure out.
11: Keep having this conversation to see how much you can actually extract from this, to see how much you can get to the bottom of it. I mean, if you just said, I need this to stop, I need to see everything, every account, the transactions, the balances, no exceptions. I need you to rebuild the trust that was lost here. And if this is about something else... Just tell me. We can be honest with each other. We've been married 40 years. If there's something going on, just give me the respect to tell me. And if he can't even do that, then you need to decide, how are we going to move forward in this marriage? Do you need to go talk to a family law attorney just to know how to protect yourself out of fear?
12: Yes.
11: So that could be a step down the road if he is unwilling to budge. And that's him opting out. I don't want you to feel like you've done anything to deserve this. But I think you guys have drifted so far apart that he's just in his own world at this point.
10: Yeah. Are you a big spender, Lynn? Like, would there be any reason that he hesitates to, like, keep an account because he's scared? You know what I mean? Like, has there been anything in that end on your side?
12: No. I'm really conservative.
10: Okay.
12: And I've had part-time, you know, I've had full-time jobs. I was a stay-at-home mom for a long time, and I've had jobs, but... Nothing was good enough as far as income that I brought in.
10: To justify anything else, yeah. Well, I think the rebuilding the trust at this point from an emotional standpoint is going to be huge for you guys. But I'm so sorry. That does feel like whiplash on what a direction you thought everything was going.
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10: 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All right, I'm about to say what everyone already knows, but budgeting is a good thing to do. 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
14: For WITZ, Chris Norton reporting. On Monday night, you heard the newly ranked 18th Jasper Wildcat boys soccer team knock out Modern Day. Diego Ramos with two goals in the 10th and 55th. Diego Paz Martinez and Eddie Rodriguez on the board as the Wildcats defeat Modern Day 4-0, improve their record in the conference to 4-0, setting up a key matchup with Evansville North on Thursday. And at Cedar Crest, a soccer doubleheader. The girls' matchup up first. Forest Park edging Northeast Dubois 2-1. The Lady Rangers now 9-1-1 overall. 2-1 the final score there. And the same score flipped in game number two. Number 7, Northeast Dubois knocks off number 9, Forest Park, the Jeep Boys, winners last evening in Ferdinand. And for Southridge, more doubleheader action. Boys varsity soccer defeating South Spencer 9-0. And the girls team falling just short of the Rebels 4-2. As we look ahead to tonight, it's volleyball on WITZ. Two more ranked teams, number 12 Jasper and number 5 Barrieve, meeting in Montgomery. Becky Nixon and I have the call tonight on 104.7 at 7:30 on WQKZ. Soccer back on a Tuesday night, the Jasper Lady Wildcats at Heritage Hills. Varsity up first at 6 p.m. It's an early one, 5:45 pregame with Blake Burris and Heath Klemper. In the major leagues, the Cardinals open up with the Giants as 2-1 winners. Back at it this evening at 7:45. 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The Cubs 7-3 over Atlanta, and Cincinnati eliminated from playoff contention 4-1 by the Dodgers. Monday Night Football, a wipe. Kansas City runs away from Denver. 31-10, the final score as Week 1 concludes. Chris Norton for WITZ.
15: 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This message brought to you from the Daughters of the American Revolution. We are the DAR. Happy birthday, America.
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10: Our scripture of the day comes from Proverbs 14:23. In all the toil there is profit, but mere talk tends only to poverty. Opportunity is missed by most because it's dressed in overalls and looks like work. Thomas Edison.
11: Amen.
10: Just the overalls.
11: You know? I generally avoid overalls.
10: I was so going to say, I don't know if George would, I think he may pass on that opportunity.
11: I haven't had a reason to get a pair. That's all.
10: That's all. All right, let's go to Andrew in Charlotte, North Carolina. Hi, Andrew. Welcome to the show.
18: Hey, you guys. How are you?
10: We're doing great. How can we help?
18: Good. Well, I have a move coming up, likely next summer. I'm right outside Charlotte, moving up to the Northeast. We own our home. We have about 180 left on it. The question is, do we take the equity of the home when we move, because we don't want to be long-term landlords, and pay off debt, or do we save it for the next house?
10: How much debt do you guys have?
18: A lot. $250-ish.
10: Oh, man. What's that in?
18: Student loans is most of it. So about 130 is my student loans, 120 is my wife's. And then by the time we move, we should have like, we have a car payment, credit card and taxes that are all due. And I expect those will be done in the next 9 months.
11: Whoa. So what's the total balance of all this?
18: So the car payment or the car loan is 18. The credit card is about 55. And then the taxes is 3,000.
11: 55,000 in credit cards?
18: No, 5,500. Sorry.
11: Okay.
18: Yeah.
11: That's better. Okay. So how much equity do you guys have in the home?
18: I'm thinking around 200 to 250.
11: Okay. So you could clear most of
18: the
11: debt.
18: Before COVID, so.
10: What is y'all's degrees in?
18: Oh, you don't want to know.
10: Yes,
18: education.
10: We do. What is it?
18: Education.
11: What are you guys doing for work?
18: My wife is an educator. She's in the admin side now. And then I am warehousing. I run a warehouse.
11: What do you guys make?
18: I make about 110 and she makes about 80.
11: Good. Okay. So you'll be making 190 when you make this move?
10: And what's the reason for the move?
18: So a promotion. So I'll be probably making 50-ish more.
10: Okay, great.
11: So you'll go up to 160 and she'll still make 80?
10: Will she find a job?
18: Go up. Yeah, she'll probably go up to 90 or 95.
11: Oh, incredible.
10: Is
18: what
10: well, that's
18: good. What we're seeing comparable roles.
11: So okay. Think about this future. You guys sell this home. You take all the equity, dump it onto the debt. Now you're making 250, and you can knock out the remaining, what, 25 grand?
18: Yeah, pretty quickly.
11: In a couple of months, making that kind of money.
18: Yeah.
10: And then save up for a down payment from there. Because that's really the order of homeownership, is to be debt-free, have a fully funded emergency fund, and at least a 5% down payment. And so you guys really will just be going into that baby step order at this point.
11: Which means a rental for at least maybe 2 years max.
18: Yeah. So what is kind of what I expected you guys to say, but one of the things I hear Dave kind of reverse engineer this a lot, say if I wasn't going to move, would I still sell the house and use the equity to pay off debt?
11: I've never heard that exact analogy. We just say selling a house is one thing you can do, but it's usually a last-ditch effort. But since you guys are already planning on moving,
10: you're already going to have to move, so the home's going to have to be sold because of the situation.
11: So I don't know if I would put you in. The question is, what do we do with equity?
10: Yeah, I don't know if we would
11: fall to the baby steps.
10: That's right. Yep. Yeah, I don't know if we would make up that situation of selling a home if you didn't have to, but you guys are forced to anyways.
18: Okay.
10: And so at that point, that there's going to be money there. And so if there's any extra money, we say apply it to the baby steps. And so that's what I would say. I mean, even if you called in and you had like a lawsuit or you got money from a relative, right? Like we would say, don't use that to pay off the home. We'd say use it to pay off your consumer debt. So any amount of money you get in your hands, you apply it to the baby steps.
11: And think about freeing up all those payments. I mean, what are the minimum payments on all of those debts every month?
18: So my wife's student loans are still zero because her last degree or deferment or whatever. My student loan is $1,200. The truck payment's about $500. Credit card's only like $300. And then IRS, I'm paying $500 minimum a month, but I'll pay more.
11: Mm-hmm. So just a loan, you're going to clear $2,500 without her student loan payment, which I'm sure is going to be another, $1,500?
18: Yeah, I'm sure.
11: So that's $4,000 you'll clear. That's now back in your pocket every month for you guys to build wealth that you're not paying interest on.
10: And to throw it at an emergency fund and then finally a down payment. I'm like, that's...
11: Especially with this raise, you're going to be new people.
10: How old are you guys, Andrew?
18: Mid-30s.
10: Okay. It's great.
11: You got time to clean this
10: up. And it sounds like a good career move, too, for you all. All moving up in income. And I think it's just, it's just kind of reordering the priorities of where your money should be going. What's best? Where's the best place for it? And at this point, paying off this consumer debt, getting that done with. Oh, it's going to feel so nice.
18: And I'm looking forward to it.
10: Yeah, for sure. Yeah, and I do think the battle of going from owning to renting can be really hard for people.
11: It feels like you're going backwards. You're throwing away money on rent. I'm putting this in giant air quotes because I don't believe that.
10: Yes.
11: I rebuke that.
10: I know. And I do. What people don't consider, because we get this call too all the time, is how expensive home ownership is. You know, you are, unless you're living in a condo, I mean, you're in charge of so much that can go wrong. We love home ownership. We want it, but you have to understand what you're walking into, from everything from HVAC to roofs to landscaping and fixing stuff when it breaks. I mean, it is a
11: there's always something you want to do and need to do.
10: Yes.
11: And when you got $4,000 in debt payments on top of no savings, just to say we got in a home, it's not worth it. It's going to get stressful real quick.
10: Yes.
11: You'll call the show a year from now going, should we sell the house? We bought too early. This was a mistake.
10: That's right.
11: I don't want that for you.
10: Yep, because we get that. We get that call. All right, let's go to Steven in Portland. Hi, Steven. Welcome to the show.
19: Hi, thank you for taking my call. I want to find out if you had any advice for somebody who's just turned 60 this week, and I'm literally starting over after a divorce and some really, really poor spending choices by my ex-wife, who was a realtor for 25 years, making incredible money, and then also making horrible choices, expensive cars, private schools, owing money to the IRS since she was self-employed. I won't go on too long, you know, I don't want to bore you with all that. But basically, from going from a really nice situation with...
11: Speak directly in your phone, Stephen, or I have a hard time hearing you.
19: I'm sorry. Can you hear me now?
11: That's a little better, yeah.
19: I have a bad cold, so that could be it. So anyway, I am trying to figure out, I have a $27,000 4Runner payment and a $5,000 credit card. I used my retirement money to recently get my daughter through school, pay off $25,000 to the IRS. That was a debt that wasn't mine. I basically got out of a horrible financial situation that was going downhill quick.
10: Okay.
11: How much do you have left in retirement?
19: Not much. 40,000.
11: And what's the car worth?
19: Oh, probably about what I want it.
10: And how much do you make a year?
19: So I quit my job to go to a little less stressful job. So now I'm only making about $85,000 a year.
10: Okay.
19: I usually gross $75,000 and take home $55,000 monthly.
11: Okay. Do you have any savings right now? Anything liquid cash?
19: I don't. I literally have helped my kids with everything I have.
10: So, Steven, we got to stop that.
11: Because your children will have to cover you in retirement at this
10: and,
11: point.
10: And that's not going to stop. There's going to be down payments for their first home. There's going to be weddings, all of it. You have to take care of you first. You got to put your oxygen mask on first, Steven. So you can't afford to be helping anybody but yourself. So you need to take your income. You need to be paying off this debt. You may even want to sell the car and get a beater just to ease up the payment. And then start refunding your retirement. And all of that has to be before you're helping anyone else. But I'm sorry. That sounds like a hard, hard year. Oh, thanks for the call. All right, thanks everyone in the booth. George, always a great host, co-host. And remember, there's ultimately only one way to financial peace, and that's to walk daily with the Prince of Peace, Christ Jesus.
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0: With WITZ News, I'm your news director, Blake Burris, reporting. An unused building in downtown Jasper, with over a century of local history, may soon enjoy new life as a hybrid space. At a special meeting of the Jasper Employment Development Commission last week, Ruger Kirsteins gave a presentation on behalf of Woodworks, LLC, regarding the development of an old Indiana furniture building on Mill Street downtown. Woodworks, LLC is made up of local entities, Premier Property Management, and Crimp Construction. They plan to repurpose the building from its previous manufacturing use, creating an asset that's going to give back to the city again. One section of the building will be converted to market-rate apartments, while the north side will be utilized for commercial space. It will house 60 to 64 apartments with one and two bedroom units. Amenities will include a lounge area, exercise space, and two small workspaces for those working from home. A courtyard will be added to the space outside for the use of residents. The commercial space of approximately 50,000 feet is envisioned as a flex space that will be divided into individual suites for use by small businesses. Total capital investment on this phase of the project will be approximately $16.5 million. An application to the Lilly Endowment resulted in approved funding of $3 million, contingent on a local supporting watch. Woodworks LLC has requested partnership with the City of Jasper for several expenses that would make up the local match contribution. These include a 10-year property tax abatement, $1 million in TIF reimbursement for capital investment and public infrastructure expenses, and a letter of support for the adjacent water, stormwater, and street infrastructure projects. Construction is anticipated to begin in 2027 with completion by the end of 2028. At that point, the building would be available for sale for prospective buyers. The commission reviewed the project's scoring for a potential 10-year tax abatement, approving a score of 96 points. The meeting concluded with a brief discussion about the project's timeline, dependencies on local government support, and management plans. For more information on these and other updates, you can go online to jasperindiana.gov or by going to jaspergov-indiana on Facebook, reported on by Drew Hasselbring. The Du Bois County Democratic Party will hold a grand opening tomorrow, Wednesday, September 16th, for its new headquarters in downtown Ferdinand. The celebration will begin at 7 p.m. with doors opening at 6:30 at 1245 Main Street near the corner of Main and 13th Streets. The historic property was restored by local businessman and master craftsman Keith Fritz, who is making the space available to the party. The headquarters will serve as a gathering place for community engagement, volunteer activities, candidate events, and party operations. The grand opening is open to the public and will include tours, opportunities to meet local Democratic candidates and volunteers, and information about upcoming activities. Everyone is welcome to attend. Jasper's Mayor Ryan Craig and Jasper Arts are inviting local artists to submit proposals for a commissioned artwork to be displayed in the mayor's office at City Hall. The opportunity is open to artists who live or work in Du Bois County, and submissions are due by October 25th next month. Artists can submit concepts in any medium, including two- and three-dimensional works, as long as the artwork can be safely installed and removed. The selected artist will receive a $1,000 cash prize, privately funded by Mayor Craig, with no taxpayer money used for the project. Artists can submit three images and a written description online at jasperarts.org/mayor-call-for-artist. The winning artist will be notified by November 9th. As of today, Tuesday, September 15th, you are currently paying an average of $3.59 a gallon for gas across the state of Indiana, according to AAA. That is 73 cents below today's national average of $4.32 a gallon, while also being 46 cents above the average of this time 1 year ago when it was $3.13 a gallon. With your WITZ News, I'm your news director, Blake Burris, reporting.
1: A heat advisory is in effect today starting at noon and will remain into effect until tomorrow evening at 8 o'clock. You are listening with Lauren for today's Southern Indiana weather forecast. For today, sunny skies are expected and hot with a high near 96 and heat index values as high as 103. Mostly clear skies expected overnight tonight with a low around 72. Tomorrow, Wednesday, September 16th, mostly sunny and hot with a high near 95. Heat index values as high as 101. And partly cloudy skies Wednesday night with a low around 72. Thursday, September 17th, sunny and hot again with a high near 97. Partly cloudy skies Thursday night with a low around 71. And Friday, September 18th, mostly sunny skies expected with slight chances of showers in the afternoon and a high near 93 degrees. Friday night, mostly clear skies expected with a low around 70. Saturday, September 19th, sunny skies expected, a high near 93. Partly cloudy Saturday night with a low around 70 degrees. And Sunday, September 20th, mostly sunny skies expected with a high near 88. 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

0: Normal is broke and common sense is weird. So we're here to help you transform your life. From the Ramsey Network in the Fairwinds Credit Union Studio, this is The Ramsey Show. And I am Rachel Cruz, hosting this hour with my good friend and co-host of Smart Money Happy Hour, George Camel. So we'll be answering your questions. So give us a call at 888-825-5225. And we're going to talk about your life and your money. All right, first up, we have Amanda in Portland, Oregon. Hi, Amanda. Welcome to the show.
1: Hi.
0: How are you doing?
1: I'm okay. I'm nervous. I've never done this before, so yeah.
2: Not crushing it so far.
0: You're doing great, Amanda.
2: You're doing great.
0: How can we help?
1: Well, I guess I'm trying to gain an outside perspective on if my opinion on hiring an outside exterminator is warranted or like is justified, because me and my fiance have different opinions on that.
0: Okay.
2: What needs exterminating?
0: George is not the rodent kind of fella over here.
2: So I mean, who's a rodent fella? That's a weird thing to be.
0: A lot to see. Yeah. What needs to be exterminated?
1: Well, I guess we've just been dealing with a rodent issue. Our house is kind of old. It's been, you know, on and off for a few years now. I am a stay-at-home mom, so I deal with it. Well, you know, like if I see one.
0: What's a one? What is it?
1: A rat or a mouse. It's gotten into our pantry. It's eaten through our food.
2: When you say it's, I'm guessing there's more than one.
0: No, there's usually just one, right? Is it the same guy?
1: It's spursed out. So, like, I trapped one in our closet at the beginning of the year. It escaped. We patched up a hole we found. Now one is back. I haven't seen it. My fiance has. It chewed through our pantry. We took everything out.
0: They're destructive. It'll get behind your dishwasher and like chew cords. All of it.
1: Uh-huh. I know. And so we have a small child. And so my anxiety's through the roof because I don't want our child to get sick. I don't want our child to get bit. They're young enough where they think it's fun. Like, oh, I want to play with the mouse. And I'm like, no, you don't. You scream and run. my anxiety's through the roof about it. I would feel better hiring someone to find holes, figure out where they're coming in, create a better plan. And I know it can be expensive, so that like that's reasonable on my fiance's part. But he feels like, what are they gonna do that we can't do? But I feel like all of our resources weren't really working, like sticky traps, snap traps, rat poison. We did actually just catch a rat this morning. But it's definitely, I feel like, put a strain on us, or it's made me feel very like distant, and like my anxieties aren't being heard. So it's just like I've kind of been like, don't talk to me about it.
0: So he's getting dismissive with you.
1: Sorry.
2: He's tired of you talking about it. He doesn't want to pay for it. So he's like, we'll deal with it. We'll figure it out. It's going to be fine. And you're like, it's not fine.
1: Yeah. And it's like, it's understandable. Like the finance aspect, I understand, but it's
2: how much does it cost?
0: You're living with a rat. Like I feel like
1: and it's, you know, like I'm.
2: Is it $1,000?
1: No, I was looking up like estimates, and it was saying maybe like $350 in our area might be like the highest, but I think it could be less than that. Inspection.
0: Okay, so from his side of the fence, are you guys financially in a good spot? Do you have money that you are like, yeah, we can write a check and get this done with? Or are y'all broke? Are you broke?
1: We have cash in a safe that like we could use, but then there's like, you know, this is on the list of a million other things that need to be repaired or fixed, or, you know, so then there's that, like, what does that money go towards first? Like, is
2: how much money
1: really
2: do you guys have?
0: I think the rat
2: tonight.
0: Removal. I mean, I
1: I mean, feel like... same girl. So we have $1,000 saved in cash. Okay. We don't, I wrote all this down. Sorry. We have $1,000 saved in cash. We own our house. We own our cars. We do pay rent on the land. So there's that. And we have more like roughly $3,000 in debt just from like just credit cards.
0: Okay.
1: Combined. This is all combined.
0: Okay.
2: So your total consumer debt is $3,000?
1: Mm-hmm.
2: Okay. And how much does he make?
1: $3,800 a month. It kind of fluctuates.
2: Okay. But.
3: So I think the I think the real problem, I mean, obviously the rat is the real problem. So we'll give him that standing. The issue to me, Amanda, is there's a $350 swing of you not feeling justified and heard and valued and what's important to you in this moment. And your fiance is dismissive. I mean, I don't want to put words in his mouth, belittle, like it's affected your relationship is what you said. Like, yeah, sure, the rat's giving you anxiety, but ultimately you're living in a household that you don't feel like you get a vote.
2: Is he the same way with the other repairs in the house where he's like, Dad, I'll deal with it. I don't want to pay someone. I'll get around to it. It's not that big of a deal.
1: I mean, some of it, yeah, but I mean, yeah. And there's like a point where like, he's very handy. He can work on cars. He can build things. You know what I mean? Like, he's a real trade, all sorts of stuff. But it's kind of like, okay, well, when? When are we going to, you know,
3: it's
1: like, get around to it?
3: It's a lot of talk.
1: Yeah. Or it's, like, to the point where, you know, until it's like, okay, now we really have to because this is happening with the car now. Or now we really need to repair this because this is falling apart. Or, you know, so...
3: Okay, so I no. I feel like the discussion needs to be had of the bigger picture of there's a, and I don't want to like throw this word out because I feel like it's overly used, but like you, it's almost like you don't feel safe because we have to wait till something is an urgent emergency to have any attention towards it, and you want a life that is, you know, somewhat well kept, but that you feel like he's taking care of things. And when that's being removed, it starts to kind of shake this safety feeling that you have in general, right? It's more of a pattern. It's not this one thing. Even though this is right. Would you agree?
1: Mm-hmm.
3: Yeah.
1: Sorry.
3: No, it's okay. What makes that, why is that emotional for you? Is that?
1: It's just, I'm a worrier. I stress a lot. Go play, please. Sorry, my toddler. I'm a worrier. I stress a lot. And so just like even he brought up the other day, upgrading my engagement ring is paid off. Go play. And I was just kind of like, what? Like, are you serious? Like, why? How can you bring that up when like there's a million other things on our list that need to get done, you know what I mean? So it was just like, and then he kind of got sad that, or like upset that I like dismissed that thing so quickly, and I get it, like he was trying to be sweet and wanted to do something nice, but
2: if he's trying to be sweet, he should value the things that you currently value, which is fixing these issues that are not wants, they're needs at this point. So you guys need to have a real conversation about what this relationship looks like, what the commitment looks like. I mean, I don't know how long you guys have been on the fence here, but we need to start really combining our lives and our shared goals and values. And let's start with the rat and let's spend $300 to remedy this thing before it turns into a bigger issue.
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3: Next up, we have Jessica in New York City. Hi, Jessica. Welcome to the show. Jessica, are you there?
13: Hi, how are you?
3: Hi, good. Welcome. How can we help?
13: Thank you. So I recently lost my job just on Tuesday, and 2 days later my car broke down. So mother of three, starting from scratch. I've always had like an entrepreneurship, like and so I don't think I'm ready to go back to the workforce. I think I'm ready to start my own business, maybe acquiring a business, or really maybe getting into real estate, maybe buying a property. I just need some guidance as to what's most profitable.
2: Are you independently wealthy? Do you not need income?
13: Oh, I need guidance, and you're going to hopefully help me with some of it. I don't know.
2: Okay.
13: Using other people's
2: I'm just wondering, do you have money right now to cover the bills?
3: Yeah, like what are you going to do when rent's due next month? Do you have money saved?
13: My partner and I live together. He pays the rent. Luckily, I don't pay anything towards that besides like our HOA fees. And then I do have a lot of student loan debt, which is most of my what I'm responsible for, as well as groceries and things like that. But as far as living, you know, he takes care of that.
3: Okay, but I am saying, though, you do need money right now to live off of, like, next month, as an example, correct?
13: Right.
3: You don't have $50,000 in an emergency fund that you're going to use.
13: No, so I do have about $20,000 in crypto, about $8,000 in the bank right now, and I should be getting some severance that I'm trying to negotiate because it's like 1 month's severance. But I'm hoping to learn more about, I don't know if a loan is the right way or how to, you know, I was thinking maybe shadowing a person that does it to better, you know, get to know how to start something from the ground up.
3: Okay.
2: As far as real estate goes, or what?
13: So that's the thing. What is a type of business that...
2: So you want us to help you figure out what business you should do?
13: Yes, and how to obtain the money for it.
2: Okay.
13: I mean, buying a small business could be, like...
2: I've seen a lot of this on TikTok, so I think our algorithms are similar for different reasons, but I get a lot of these, just buy up small businesses, and it's great. Buy a car wash. Buy a boring business that generates $10,000 in revenue a month. So easy. It is not, and it's expensive, and we never recommend anybody take on debt in order to finance a business, let alone anything else, but especially business, because there's high risk.
3: Yeah, Jessica, how old are you?
13: I am 30. I'll be 39 in November.
3: 39 in November. Okay. What were you doing before? What was the job you had that you just got let go of?
13: So stormwater management, like underground civil work, and I have a background in architecture as well for many, many years. It's what I went to school for, design and pre-architecture.
3: Design. Okay, perfect. And how much student loan debt do you have?
13: About $150,000.
3: Oh, my gosh. What was that your degree?
13: It wasn't as much a degree as it was probably the lack of knowledge and, you know, not knowing what we were getting myself into. I'm the first one in my family to go to college here in the United States.
3: Okay.
13: So I think, some lack of knowledge with regards to that. And also, since they were so high, they were supposed to be less. But once I graduated, they told me it was more. And, income or interest.
3: How much were you making at your job?
13: Six figures, about $100,000.
3: Bonus. Well, if I were to paint the next 2 years of your life, Jessica, of what I would recommend, it's probably not what you're thinking, but can I just can I just say, if I woke up in your shoes, what I would do? And George probably has a plan of his own too. But so I think because of this debt, you have some savings, you have $8,020 in crypto. I think my goal for you in the next 24 months is to be completely debt-free, have a fully funded emergency fund in the bank, and this might take longer than 2 years, and to find a career path at which you're qualified in that and that you enjoy and that you're good at, that can bring in a similar income. So that's very where I would probably take you for the short term, meaning the next 2 to 3 years, is very different than going and getting a small business loan and starting up a business. Because what that's going to do is continue to add to the risk that you're already in of having debt. And then currently, as we're talking right now, not having an income at all. So I would be looking to replace that income any way I could here in the next little bit. Because my goal would be to get out of debt.
13: Right.
3: And not start something new right now. Because you're financially in the hole, and I would want you on solid ground before you start something.
13: Yeah, that makes sense.
2: So this might be, we're going to start this as a side hustle business 3 years from now, and we're going to do something that we actually enjoy doing, not something that we saw that could make money from social media. And so you love architecture, you love design, you love... You know, all the civil work that you've been doing, find the thread in that and go, how can I turn this into something that I own?
13: Right.
2: That's a better path.

0: terrible idea.
1: And I don't know if you have time, Jessica, to start something new right now. Like, you need money.
2: Right.
1: Yeah. So I think A1 is finding a job, any job right now. And then what George is saying is on the side at night or on weekends, put some of your time and energy into something else to see if we can grow that. But yeah, the urgency of getting out of this $150,000 of student loan debt, let alone being able to pay for food next month, I think is what I would be focused on.
2: Right.
0: So what's behind all this, Jessica? If I said, why are you urgently chasing after these business ideas of drop shipping or real estate? What's behind it? What's the ultimate goal?
2: So that's always been an interest of mine. I never thought I would be working a 9-to-5 the rest of my life. I always thought building something.
0: But what's been an interest of yours?
2: Working for myself, made perhaps sales. Since I was a very young child, I always had this entrepreneurial spirit, whether it was being 10 years old and learning how to do Play-Doh and teaching my friends and charging them, or learning how to make all this intricate jewelry by myself back in my home country, Colombia, and, you know, making it and selling it there. And then taking that here when it came to the United States, like hence writing a lot.
0: I love it.
1: I think it's great.
0: So follow that thread. What is the problem that you're trying to solve, and who are the people that you're trying to help, and what is your unique solution that can stand out in the crowd? If you just write, take that as a homework assignment, and do not start another thing. Don't buy a course until you finish that homework assignment. Because right now, I think you're just chasing after the wind, and you're going to spend a lot of money that you don't have in order to start businesses that won't succeed.
2: Mm-hmm.
0: Versus just taking the time to slow down, pay off the debt, like Rachel said, get a full-time job with benefits, doing the work that you're already equipped to do, and then start this other thing on the side for fun, and then start charging, and then see if you get traction to the point where you go, oh my gosh, if I started doing this 40 hours a week and scaled it, I could outpace my current income.
1: Absolutely. And that's how it grows. I mean, the mistake so many people make starting something is they take out the loan. They try it 4 years down the road. It's like, oh my gosh, it's not done what they thought. And so they're stuck with a failed business and still a loan to pay back. So move at the speed of cash, Jessica. Go slow with the ideas. Now, I would say we should give her Ken Coleman's book, Find the Work You're Wired to Do. There's an assessment on the back of the book. And take that assessment and see if some ideas generate. But and our team will pick up, Jessica, if you stay on the line. But yeah, I think A1 still is finding an income to get this. I'd get the crypto out and I'd start
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5: A transit bus and a crash on Indy's north side. You're listening to Network Indiana. I'm Jake McDaniel. That's what happened this morning around 7:45.
6: We know that six adults were on that small transit bus when it crashed here, believed to be elderly. Now, five of the people on that bus agreed to go to the hospital, but one person declined. We do not know an extent of any injuries, but we do know that the five adults who did go to the hospital, they went just for precautionary measure, just to make sure that they're okay.
5: Fox 59's Justin Adam Brown reporting. The father of a LaPorte County deputy who was nearly killed says the prosecutor gave the man accused in the shooting a plea deal he didn't deserve. He also points to the suspect's lengthy criminal history. Doug Samuelson tells ABC 7.
7: Ultimately, it will go before the judge who's going to be in the case, and she will decide if the plea bargain will be accepted.
5: LaPorte County Fraternal Order of Police President Brian Wright says Deputy John Samuelson faces a long road to recovery after

0: after being shot. Wright says the plea deal would cut the suspect's sentence in half from 40 years to 20 by dropping the gun enhancement. A construction worker killed in a crash at Meta's planned data center in Lebanon. Lebanon police responded to a construction site Monday evening to look into the crash and found Christopher Law. Medics tried saving Law, but he died at the scene. Investigators say he was working at the site in Lebanon when he died. Hamilton County has preliminary approval for federal emergency funds to cover most of what needs to be rebuilt. Hamilton County Commissioner Christine Altman says they still need to review some proposals and that the Hazeldale Parkway Bridge will take time to be put back together.
1: It'll be an inconvenience, but I think everyone will be so relieved when we have our work done.
0: This comes after last month's flooding. Altman tells Fox 59 she expects the new bridge standing by the end of next year, but adds that construction could go on into 2028. And Prison Island opens at Castleton Square Mall in Indianapolis. This is Network Indiana.
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13: 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All right, let's go to John in Charlotte. Hi, John. Welcome to the show.
14: Oh, hi. Thank you so much for taking my call.
13: Absolutely.
14: This is a, I hope this is a lifesaver. I'm in desperate need for some to try to figure out how I get out of this situation that I got myself in. Okay, my mortgage is $1,587.88 a month. I owe $175 on the house. The house is
15: worth, you're breaking up on us, John. Speak directly into your phone.
14: I'm sorry.
15: See if we can hear you better.
14: Okay.
15: So $1,587, then you got $175,000 left on the mortgage.
14: Correct.
15: Okay.
14: My rent.
15: So yeah. Close. We'll try to get you a better connection, John, and jump back in
13: I
15: with
13: know.
15: You.
13: I know. You sounded... We will be back, John. Oh, let's try again. Hold on one second. Okay. Is that better, John?
14: I mean, I can hear you. You got
15: it was a good effort.
14: Me.
13: Okay. Yes.
15: Right.
13: Shoot. He said he can hear us.
15: We'll jump to our next call and see if we can get you connected.
13: We'll have our phone screeners get back on with you to get a better connection. Okay. We will get back to you. But let's go to Ryan in Asheville up next. Hi, Brian. Welcome to the show.
16: Hi. Thanks for taking my call.
13: Yep. Absolutely. How can we help?
16: So my wife and I are on baby step 3. We're quickly approaching baby step 4. Just for quick context, between us both, we have 2 pension funds, 2 401ks, and 2 Roth IRAs. My question is, with similar rates of return, if I have approximately $32,000 in a company 401k and only $9,700 in my Roth IRA, is it still better to prioritize my Roth IRA?
15: Do you have a Roth 401k option?
16: Yes.
15: Okay.
16: I contribute $120 a month as a Roth contribution.
13: What's the match? Are they giving you a match at your company?
16: So it's not a match. It's actually, they contribute 5% regardless of I contribute.
13: Okay.
15: So if you did $0, they're still putting in 5% of your income.
16: That's correct. Yeah, I'm a first responder within a local government, and so that's kind of the standard practice.
15: One of the perks. That's great. Okay. So let's talk about your investment strategy here. Is the pension, is that automatic, enforced?
16: Yeah, so it's a 6% from my check into the pension fund, and of course I can't change that.
15: Got
16: and
15: it.
16: Then it's based on the average 4 highest consecutive years of salary at full maturity.
15: Okay, so we recommend 15% of your income going into retirement once you hit baby step 4. So once you get the fully funded emergency fund, and the order you would do that in is match beats Roth beats traditional. So you said you get a match regardless, so that's kind of nice. It's kind of a moot point. But if you have a Roth 401k, you sort of get the best of the both worlds from your Roth IRA, meaning it's after-tax money, but it's going to grow tax-free. So yeah. That might help with your conundrum. What a lot of people do, if they don't have a Roth 401k, they'll go to the Roth IRA first, fill that up. That's $7,500 for this year. And then if they still haven't hit 15% of their income, they'll go back to the traditional 401k. But in your case, you might say, I want to do all 15% to my Roth 401k and be done.
16: Okay.
15: But the good news is the balances don't matter. So you're going to see this. It's not like if you invest in the $32,000 401k, it's going to have higher growth than the IRA.
13: Ryan, how much you make a year?
16: So between my wife and I, the gross is $102 a year.
13: How about you, though? Like, because we're talking about your numbers and your stuff. What's
16: mine's 65 a year.
13: 65. Okay. Because I'm thinking if the 6% of the pension that you have going in, we always say that half of the pension is what counts towards your 15% on baby step 4, because there is money going in, which is great. So you want to include some of it, but you don't have a lot of control. And sometimes they put it in pretty conservative investment, so it's not very aggressive. So that would be, so 3% of your pension is the 15. Are you following me? So you got 12%
16: yes.
13: left of your income, and you'll be investing a total probably of around $9,000. So you really could go fill up that Roth IRA at $7,500, and mm-hmm. you know that leaves you $1,500 left. You could just throw at the 401k if you wanted, because you're getting 5%. Right, we don't count the employer's match or the employer's contribution in the 15%, but it's still good to know that it'd be close to 7% going in the 401k.
15: Yeah.
13: It's probably what I would do.
15: Yeah, and it like here's what I've been at Ramsey for a long time is just 15% into my Roth 401k here, and that way I never saw the money. And so it sort of forces the discipline because it shows up before you ever get your paycheck versus some people going, hey, I've got extra money. Should I fund the Roth IRA or should I go on vacation? Mm-hmm. And so sometimes it's just nice to force yourself to eat the vegetables, which is kind of what you do when you dial up that investment in your 401k to 12% in your case.
13: But going from a pension to a Roth and then some in a 401k, that is great. And you guys doing that and your wife's income, you know, your wife doing the same on her side
15: of it
13: all.
15: Amazing. How old are you guys?
13: Amazing. Amazing.
15: That's impressive to be
16: at. So I am 27 and she is 26.
13: Oh, good for you guys. Well, amazing. You're gonna kill it, y'all. Absolutely. All right, let's go back to John. Let's see if we got him on the line. John, are you there?
17: Yes, ma'am.
13: Mm-hmm. Oh, you sound clear. Clear as day.
17: Oh,
13: okay,
17: good.
13: Perfect. Okay. So we have your mortgage, and then you're saying what you had left on it was about $175,000 on your house. So what's your main question?
17: All right, the main question is I have $23,000. And let's say roughly $23,000 in credit card and loan debt.
13: Okay.
17: And now my Social Security is only $1,561 a month.
13: Okay.
17: And I only net around $500 from the rental property that I have.
13: Okay.
17: So that averages out to about $2,000 a month.
15: That's all of your income?
17: So that's it.
15: Oh,
17: so
15: boy.
13: How old are you, John?
17: Well, I'm an old man. Oh, my God. I'm 74.
13: Oh, I'm not too old. You're good.
17: Oh, thank you.
13: A young 74.
17: Well, God bless you for that one. Thank you so much. I accept that.
15: So you make a little over $2,000 a month between Social Security and this investment property. What are your expenses every month between the minimum debt payments and your bills?
17: All right. Now, I have a rental that I pay rent in North Carolina. That's $625 a month. Then I have my credit card debt is $1,200 a month, and that's about it.
15: What's the rental in North Carolina for?
17: Because of the house that I rent. Because the house that I own is in another state.
13: Okay, so you have two mortgages.
17: No. One mortgage and one rent.
15: Okay, so who's in the other house that has the mortgage on it?
17: Oh, my renters, you know, my tenants.
15: Oh, so that's you're making $500 a month between the mortgage payment versus what they're paying.
17: Yeah, you're right. Right.
15: Okay.
17: Right.
15: Well, something's got to give here.
13: Yeah, how much, if you sold that house, how much equity is in that house?
17: Well, it's worth, Zillow's got it up there for about $310.
13: And you owe 170, and you owe 175.
17: Correct.
15: So you might net 110, 115 after fees.
13: And you're renting for where you're living
17: Correct.
13: Right now. Okay.
17: Correct.
13: Okay. Uh-huh. Gotcha. Okay. I
17: wanted to do like a home equity or a cash out, but I don't know because I just is basically. Well, there's two mortgages on the house now, so I don't know if I can find anybody to take. Hold it. Let me. I don't know if I can. If anyone would take their place if I were to try to get a cash out to pay off the credit card.
15: That's just moving around debt, though. What we need to do is get out of the debt, which is going to require deeper sacrifice. So I would be looking at selling this whole thing and using that proceeds to pay off the debts, and maybe you'll be able to at least get by.
13: Yeah, and maybe you'll have
15: Social Security and maybe some part-time work.
13: And after everything's paid, hopefully it's $100,000 left. And then the hope would be that maybe you can find something small. That's probably what I would do, John, is probably sell this rental. And it's in another state. You don't want to be a long-term.
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19: 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On Monday night, you heard the newly ranked 18th Jasper Wildcat boys soccer team knock out Modern Day. Diego Ramos with two goals in the 10th and 55th. Diego Paz Martinez and Eddie Rodriguez on the board as the Wildcats defeat Modern Day 4-0, improve their record in the conference to 4-0, setting up a key matchup with Evansville North on Thursday. And at Cedar Crest, a soccer doubleheader. The girls' matchup up first. Forest Park edging Northeast Dubois 2-1. The Lady Rangers now 9-1-1 overall. 2-1 the final score there. And the same score flipped in game number two. Number 7, Northeast Dubois knocks off number 9, Forest Park, the Jeep Boys, winners last evening in Ferdinand. And for Southridge, more doubleheader action. Boys varsity soccer defeating South Spencer 9-0. And the girls team falling just short of the Rebels 4-2. As we look ahead to tonight, it's volleyball on WITZ. Two more ranked teams, number 12 Jasper and number 5 Barrieve, meeting in Montgomery. Becky Nixon and I have the call tonight on 104.7 at 7:30 on WQKZ. Soccer back on a Tuesday night, the Jasper Lady Wildcats at Heritage Hills. Varsity up first at 6 p.m. It's an early one, 5:45 pregame with Blake Burris and Heath Klemper. In the major leagues, the Cardinals open up with the Giants as 2-1 winners. Back at it this evening at 7:45. 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The Cubs 7-3 over Atlanta, and Cincinnati eliminated from playoff contention 4-1 by the Dodgers. Monday Night Football, a wipe. Kansas City runs away from Denver. 31-10, the final score as week one concludes. Chris Norton for WITZ.
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13: Well, if you're new to The Ramsey Show, it's important to know the way we filter our questions, we give our advice, we think through scenarios is in a pretty consistent manner, if you will, because there's a plan that we follow called the 7 baby steps. And it really is the plan to get yourself in control of your money, get out of debt, save, invest, pay off your house, everything you really need to do in your life when it comes to your money and the order at which you should do it. So if you're not familiar with it, make sure to check it out. We'll put a link down below for those of you watching on YouTube or listening on podcast to check out the 7 baby steps, because this is one of the most, you know, helpful things that you can do for your financial journey. All right, let's go to, is it Luis in Indianapolis? Hi, welcome to the show.
21: Hi, thank you. Thanks for having me. So basically I'm calling because I'm trying to figure out whether selling my car is actually a smart financial decision or whether my partner is right about me being impulsive again. So a little backstory, basically in December, my old car broke down. I tried buying a cheap 2 to 3K car, but the very next day it wouldn't start. I got frustrated, made an emotional decision and bought a $43,000 car. Even though I always told myself I wouldn't buy it. new car because of depreciation. So basically now I'm considering selling it, but I'm not trying to upgrade or buy another expensive car. I started this a side business, mobile detailing. So I bought a van. So right now I wouldn't be in rush buying a different car, probably in the next month or so. My partner thinks I should just leave everything alone because I have a history of making impulsive decisions and sometimes regretting them later. So she also thinks buying the detailing event was also impulsive. So my question is basically, would selling the new car and going back to a cheap car be me correcting a bad financial decision, or am I just making another impulsive decision and should keep what I already have?
15: A wonderfully phrased question. So far, it doesn't sound like you think you're making impulsive decisions. So I want to know what Luis thinks about his own decision-making, because so far, it's just my partner thinks it's impulsive. Do you think it was impulsive to buy this brand-new car?
21: I definitely think it was impulsive. Like I said, I did buy that. You know, I've always had that mentality of, like, you know, I listened to your guys' show for since I was in high school, so I said I would never buy one because, you know, depreciation. So I made sure to buy a $3,000 car.
15: But how much did you have?
13: You know, there's a, the money. There's a middle ground here. We're, you know, it doesn't have to be from a
15: 3 to 43. There's a gap here, a $40,000 gap we can talk about.
13: Okay, so, is it on payments?
21: So I bought it January, like I said, I don't know, December of last year. And I actually paid it off end of February. So
13: okay.
21: That year, yeah, I graduated nursing school of January of 25, had about $15,000 in savings, and throughout that 2025, I saved up a total of like $35,000.
13: Did you spend all of your money on this car?
21: On the car, and I had a $24,000 student loan, so it was both of them.
13: Basically all of my
21: savings and earnings I spent on the car.
13: Yes, so that probably is not smart.
15: Do you have any other debt, or are you debt-free now?
21: I'm debt-free now. I make sure, you know, I don't have a budget. I don't do a budget or anything like that, but, you know, I kind of go my paycheck's every 2 weeks, so I just kind of go.
15: Do you think, just spitballing, do you think a budget would help you make less impulsive decisions?
21: I think so. I definitely think so. I tend to be very, I just tend to be kind of go with the flow, and I usually like structure. But for some reason, when it comes to budgeting, I tend to find different kinds of budgeting apps, but nothing really grabs my attention. So I just end up going to, you know, just kind of mental budget.
15: Clearly, that one's not working. So let's try a downloaded app for now. I'm going to gift you one called Every Dollar. I'm going to give you the premium version. It'll connect to your bank account. That's step one. We got to make a budget, and your partner can be your accountability partner in saying, hey, that brand new car was not in the budget this month. Now, if you want to save up and get a car, let's put it in the budget and say $1,000 a month. We're going to put away in a sinking fund, and by the end of 2 years, we got 24 grand.
13: Well, and how much do you make a year?
21: So I make a total of like 90,000. Pick up some extra shifts in the side business, so I'd say about 100,000.
13: Okay. Okay.
15: And the van's paid off?
21: Yeah. So, you know, this was impulsive too, right? In summer, I basically had a savings of like 15,000. I ended up putting 10,000 on like the 4,000 or 5,000 on the van and the equipment. So then, basically, right now I have $5,000, you know, in savings.
13: Okay. So I honestly, because you're under the, we say that you're, anything with motors and wheels that you own should be no more than 50% of your take-home pay. But let me get this right, though. The car, the $43,000 car, is different than the van, right?
21: Correct. Yeah, that's just more of, the van I usually just use it to, like, go from.
13: And how much, you know, is it worth, would you say?
21: The van, I'd say it's probably worth about $3,500.
13: Oh, okay. You know, it's paid off. At this point, I think you would, I don't know if I would sell it, because I think that you're going to take the hit of it being a one-year-old car. And I don't know, you know what I mean? Like, at this point, the car isn't the issue. You're the issue now with your money.
15: Yeah, if you made like
13: you have to control yourself.
15: A blood oath to yourself and God and your partner that no more impulsive decisions, we're going to budget for all these things, then it's okay to keep it. Now, it might be a stark reminder of your past decisions, and if that's the case, if it's going to keep you up at night, you know, slamming your head on a desk going, I shouldn't have done that, then sure, sell it as just so you can stop letting that live in your head rent-free. But as far as our parameter goes, it is a lot of car for a young guy, even though you're making good money, but it's not violating the parameters so much that I would say you need to go sell this tomorrow, you're broke. It's not freeing up a payment. You're not needing it to pay off any other debt. So if you love the car, you can keep it. What kind of car is this?
21: It's a basic 2025 Honda Accord. Is it hybrid touring?
15: So, okay. Yeah, that's a sweet ride.
21: I was obsessed with it, but now it's just kind of just sitting there. You know, just I mean, I don't even want to put the miles on it, right? Because eventually, I do want to sell it.
0: No, you got to so
15: just drive it till the wheels fall off.
0: Yeah, you bought it. You got.
15: That should be the pact you make: is I have to drive this thing for 10 years to prove to myself that I don't impulsively jump in and out of decisions.
0: So your goal needs to be to build up an emergency fund of at least 3 months. Put that aside, and then start investing your income, because Luis, you can start making smart decisions today, because the guy you've been at this point is a little bit, you know, on a whim and an expensive whim that you go on. And that's how you're going to live your whole life, is kind of this like whim to whim, versus saying, I'm a guy that does have structure. I have fun and I enjoy my money, but I'm going to have a plan around it and some level of control when it comes to my spending so that I know what is going on. And that's what the budget's going to help you do. And you put all that together, you're going to do fine. Like, you are. You worked hard. I mean, you paid off, gosh, the car and $24,000 in student loans in a year. So you obviously have a strong work ethic. I think you're going to be able to make some great money. You just want that money to be put to good use. So I hope that's helpful. But, yeah, stay on the line. We'll pick up and get you every dollar premium for free.
15: I like these promises. I will not go into debt ever again. Mm-hmm. Unless it's a 15-year mortgage, and I will not make impulsive purchases, and I'm going to let my partner advise me and give me wisdom, because they know me better than anyone.
0: And she's probably like, stupid, Luis, what are you doing again?
15: What are you doing?
0: You bought a business? I bet he came home. That's what he said. He's like, listen, I bought a car dealing business.
15: Every time
0: business.
15: He comes home, there's a new decision
0: in the driveway.
15: And then
0: he's like, I bought a new car. She's like, what? And it's jumping from extreme to extreme, which can happen, but you go from a beater $2,000 car that won't start.
15: It sounds like
0: you
15: had money.
0: Frustrated.
15: We don't tell people go buy $2,000 cars for the rest of your life.
0: If you have money, yeah, you could have gotten a great.
15: If you're in crippling debt, and you need something to go
0: car.
15: From A to B.
0: Go get a $15,000 car. There's that middle ground there that's important, versus letting your emotions take over. Always so. Logic is going to help you, my friends.
15: Always move slow. Sleep on it. Just sleeping on it might change your life. Whatever it is, $10, $10,000. Give it a rest first.

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2: Today is Tuesday, September 15th, 2026, and here is your Southern Indiana weather forecast. Sunny skies expected for today and hot with a high near 96, heat index values as high as 103, a heat advisory in effect starting at noon today. Mostly clear skies expected overnight tonight with a low around 72. Tomorrow, Wednesday, September 16th, mostly sunny and hot with a high near 95 and heat index values as high as 101. Partly cloudy skies for your Wednesday night with a low around 72. This has been your Southern Indiana weather.
3: Este segmento en Juan es traído a ti por Uvalar Chevy, Toyota and Jasper, donde nuestros clientes han mandado a sus amigos desde 1929.
4: Independízate de lo que no te gusta. Ya sabes, las canciones que te gusta escuchar, aquí viven con Juan, tocando lo que le gusta.

0: FDA Jasper.
1: Today is Tuesday, September 15th, 2026, and here is your Southern Indiana weather forecast. Sunny skies expected for today and hot with a high near 96, heat index values as high as 103, a heat advisory in effect starting at noon today. Mostly clear skies expected overnight tonight with a low around 72. Tomorrow, Wednesday, September 16th, mostly sunny and hot with a high near 95 and heat index values as high as 101. Partly cloudy skies for your Wednesday night with a low around 72. This has been your Southern Indiana weather.
0: WIDZ and W256DA Jasper, transmitiendo en vivo desde su garage, donde tiene su puestecito de paletas al lado de la corte. 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

0: ready for the annual Holland Fest. Holland Doodle Dandy celebrating America's 250th birthday this weekend at Holland American Legion Park. Enjoy the Tulip Trot, a free kids zone, delicious food, the craft and farmers markets, cornhole, live music, fireworks, and so much more. 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For a complete list of events and the full schedule, check out Holland Events on Facebook. It's the Holland Fest, Holland Doodle Dandy this weekend, and we can't wait to see you there.
1: ¿Qué tal, amigos? 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
4: Today is Tuesday, September 15th, 2026, and here is your Southern Indiana weather forecast. Sunny skies expected for today and hot with a high near 96, heat index values as high as 103, a heat advisory in effect starting at noon today. Mostly clear skies expected overnight tonight with a low around 72. Tomorrow, Wednesday, September 16th, mostly sunny and hot with a high near 95 and heat index values as high as 101. Partly cloudy skies for your Wednesday night with a low around 72. This has been your Southern Indiana weather.
5: Aunque las temperaturas bajan en septiembre y hace más aire, no se deja de sentir el calor humano que sale desde el garage de Juan, tocando lo que le gusta.

0: Heat index to 105, 73 Wednesday night. Sunny, hot Thursday, high 96. Heat index to 105, 71 for Thursday night. Then by Friday, sunny, high 93. Again, the heat advisory through 8 p.m. Thursday here. And there's your southwestern Indiana forecast.
1: 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Tocando lo que le gusta.